0: 10 rivalry.
1: Right off the highway, right? So, yeah, we are due for some great volleyball tonight. We still have JV warming up, so the game may be pushed back, so you may be stuck with us in the pregame show for just a tad longer than you were thinking, but it's a great JV game out there today. Yeah, 21-20. And this is the second set. Lakers took the first set in here. Let's head over to our Ameriprise Financial Carrier and Vardy keys to the game. Now, the Lakers have been playing very, very well this year. There's not a lot needed to be improved on, but there's always things to keep in mind. We'll take a peek at what we've got here. Consistency, consistency, consistency. So important, isn't it, Carl?
0: Absolutely. When I was coaching, I told the kids all the time that being consistent is more important than being athletic. If you do things right all the time, you will beat the athlete that isn't.
1: Absolutely. And with that as well, they've been playing very well. You got to keep up those good aspects, learn from the bad, kind of try to eliminate those, and then obviously take with all the good. And that kind of takes us into our second key to the game, limit mistakes, especially on serving. You never want to give away any free points. It's a pretty obvious one, Carl, but it's definitely one to keep an eye on.
0: Absolutely. I know Coach Solem is calling serves, and I think that's a great decision. So you're more likely to miss if she's calling a one or a two or something like that. So

0: didn't block as well as they would like, and I think they'll improve on that as the season progresses. But Ella Ramsey, the setter for the Lakers, she's a spark plug, and she really keeps the kids fired up and on top of things.
1: So is there anything else from that game? Obviously, we weren't covering it. You were there. Were there anything else that you noticed that led to the loss for the Lakers?
0: No, you know, Ricori is a very good team.
2: Absolutely.
0: And they're big. They're fairly tall. The Lakers got beat on a lot of hits that they're capable of blocking. And so as as Coach Sola mentioned to me that, you know, hasn't been an early priority for them. They're working on offense. They're working on digging and everything else. But now this year, for the first time in a few years, they have the height to put up a good wall on the net. And so I look forward to seeing them improve their blocking as the season progresses.
1: I was going to say that's a point that we've touched on in the past, right, is how important that blocking is. And guys, we've got this JV action. It's hard to commentate. We've got a really great set here. The Lakers are up 24-21 in the second set.
0: And
1: there it is. The Lakers take both sets 2-0. Again, I'm Cale Daniels broadcasting with Carl Oberholzer on our computer. For today is the computer genius Raina Zimma. She does such a great job every single time. And on cameras is Thomas Bradrick. We'll take a quick U-Motors timeout, come back to our Snap Fitness pregame show. We're going to do the roster after this and go over tonight's starting lineups. Again, we're streaming on KDLM Detroit Lakes and YouTube at Lakes TV 3.
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1: And welcome back to Perham as we have a great volleyball matchup for you today. I'm Kel Daniels, and also on the broadcasting studio, we've got Carl Oberholzer. And Carl, you have so much history in volleyball. You've been able to get a good glimpse of what this team looks like. What are some of their strong points, some of their weak points, and some things they need to hear today to get the win against Perham?
0: You know, I think one of their great strengths is that they have a lot of athletes out there. They're not just volleyball players, they are athletes. They're fast, they can jump, they're very strong, and that's not common in a high school team to have be able to put six athletes out on the court at any given time. And they have on the bench, they have kids that can come in and give those starters a break. So that's one of their strengths. I think, you know, they have some fantastic seniors that have been great role models for the younger kids to follow. They have welcomed in the freshman Avery Gunderson and a new player Ainsley from Frazee. And so, I mean, these seniors have done everything right, and there's no quit in them.
1: Yeah, no. And with that, too, I mean, we just saw the girls B team and JV get the win here. The JV team looks so good out there. I mean, when they play, sometimes you can mistake it for a varsity team. So many great players that are also listed on the varsity roster but maybe don't see some time that are on the younger side. So that's isn't that just such a great sign for Lakers volleyball moving forward?
0: It absolutely is, Kale. They have, I mentioned to someone earlier that I think that they have

0: in the future.
1: And I was going to say, conditioning wise, it's an aspect you don't think about in volleyball, but there's so much movement, especially from the setters just running back and forth, liberos, Matty Bjerke. I've never seen them hands on the hips, tired, you know, taking deep breaths. They're a very well-conditioned team as well. But I mean, every game that we've covered so far, three sets. So when it gets into a game that's, you know, goes a little bit longer, I'm going to be interested to see how they fare when it gets to the fifth set, right?
0: Well, I was thinking the same thing on Saturday. I went to Holly and watched the team play two matches in the morning, and they beat Barnesville right away, or Lake of the Woods. They beat Lake of the Woods right away in two sets, but they had a 15-minute break, and then they were playing Lake of the Woods. And they didn't miss a beat, four sets there, they were fine. But it will be interesting. I'd be surprised if either team wins in three sets tonight. But they are strong athletes.
1: Yes.
0: And they are athletes. And you know, they're running a 6-2. So both setters, Ella gets a break when she gets to the front row. She gets a break, and that's a good time to give her a break, and Avery Gunderson's going to stay on to hit in the front row. But if they ever needed to give Avery a break, they have Izzy Catherine that's very capable. You saw her set in the JV match. She looks like a varsity setter, and she could come in and give either one of them a break.
1: There is no shortage of depth on the Lakers roster. And also, cross your finger, tap on wood, everyone's healthy. So all the people that we've seen start this year look healthy. I haven't seen anything major. Obviously hoping that continues throughout the season for every team. But that's also really great news. You know, it's a strong roster. It's a deep roster. And they're in good health. So not much more you could ask for as a Lakers fan, right?
0: Absolutely. And they are fun to watch. If you haven't had a chance to see these kids play volleyball, I would encourage you to come out Thursday night. And they're going to play a very tough opponent in Alexandria. They have a lot of tradition and so on. But the Lakers will be very entertaining.
1: Yeah, no, absolutely. I mean, like you said, they have a tough matchup Thursday. It's going to be a great game. We also do want to take a peek at our streaming schedule. This Friday, we've got Laker football at St. Cloud Tech. Yeah, they're back on the road, and they're traveling. It's a lot of miles under their belt this year. And then on the 29th, so the next week, Laker volleyball at Brainerd, and that's going to be a great matchup. October 1st, yeah, we are going to the pitch. Lakers boys and girls soccer, we're covering the doubleheader, so we'll get both of that action for you. And the second, we've got some great homecoming football for you as Lakers are back home versus Recorey. And then on the 5th, Laker volleyball versus Holly. We'll have some other great content for you to follow as well. Especially, you know, this team looks like one that's going to do very well in the playoffs. We'll have coverage for that as well. Well, we're still to come on our Snap Fitness pregame show. We'll take a look at tonight's starting roster. Again, still about 15 minutes or so until we start. So it's going to be a long Snap Fitness pregame show. We'll take a quick U-Motors timeout and be right back after this. We're streaming on YouTube at Lakes TV3 and KDLM Detroit.
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0: And welcome back, Lakers fans, to our Snap Fitness pregame show, as we've got a great matchup tonight as the visiting Detroit Lakes Lakers heads on over to Perham to take on the Perham Yellow Jackets. Again, records for the teams. We've got them at max preps at 5-2-1 for the Yellow Jackets, and the Lakers are at 7-2. In conference, at Central Lakes Conference, the Lakers are sitting at number 4, but they have the best overall win percentage. I'm Cale Daniels. Commentating with me today is Carl Oberholzer, the absolute legend. Raina Zima is our director for today's affairs, and Thomas Bradrick is our film crew. We welcome you in for tonight's coverage. Still about 10 minutes to go until we get this match started up here. Let's go over today's rosters. We'll start with the home team, the visiting team, Detroit Lakes Lakers. Carl, take it away.
1: For starting for the Lakers tonight, we have Matty Bjorke, libero. Matty started last year for the Lakers, extremely experienced defensive player, and she is the heart and soul of the defense. Also starting for the Lakers, Ainsley Johansson, Ainsley Jr. Ainsley is a middle hitter and one of the stronger blockers for the Lakers. She's going to be very busy. They run a fast offense, and she's going to be running quite a bit going up to the net. Carly Reller, outside hitter, senior. Carly, as I've said before, is one of the most consistent players on the team. She very seldom makes any mistakes. She comes in so hard. She's such a good athlete. She's able to get up and put that ball away. Avery Gunderson, the baby on the team. Avery's a ninth grader, but the tallest player on the team at 6 feet, 6'1". Avery plays setter and will hit on the right side when she's in the front row. Avery has done extremely well. I watch her, and I see some things she'll get better at, and then I see some things that I'm amazed that a ninth grader can do that. Then we have Haley Larson, a right-side hitter. Haley, a senior. Haley, one of the more athletic players on the team, and when she gets on top of the ball, she really crushes it. And just a strong all-around player, and it's really fun to watch Haley. And then on the outside, Taylan Anderson, another senior. And Taylan has the golden shoulder. She gets up and she can put the hit down so well.
0: The trebuchet, right?
1: Absolutely. And she's going to be playing again. She's going to be playing next year in college. And I'm excited for her and the college she's going to join. And that's our starters. And the coach for the Lakers is Rachel Solom, who does a fantastic job.
0: Absolutely. Well, let's head over to the home team here, the Perham Yellow Jackets, and I will do my best with pronunciation. I do have my guides here, but I do apologize if I butcher anything here. All right, so as a setter, Cameron Coast, excuse me, and then the libero, Sophie Nelson. Kyla Wolf comes in. She's a senior as a defensive specialist. Jovi Larson comes in. She's a senior as well as an outside hitter. Jocelyn Griffin is coming in. She's a junior, excuse me. Natalie Flateau is a defensive specialist as well. Another senior for your team. A lot of seniors on this Perham roster. And we've got Addison Hackle as well in the middle. So, and then as well for the coaching staff, Paige Thompson is the head coach, assisted by Tiffany Hemberger, Lainey Wacker, and Emily Polson. The team manager is Tucker Kyle, and the superintendent is Mitch Anderson. And that's a wrap for our rosters here. We will take another quick break and come back with the Snap Fitness pregame show as we get ready for tonight's matchup. About 6 minutes and 30 seconds left until we get things kicked off here. Again, you're listening to KDLM Detroit Lakes and YouTube at Lakes TV 3. We'll be right back after.
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0: And welcome back, Lakers fans, as we are preparing ourselves for a great matchup tonight as the Detroit Lakes Lakers take to the road against the Pahrump Yellow Jackets here. I'm Kel Daniels. Broadcasting with me today is the legendary Carl Oberholzer. Carl, what is your prediction for today?
1: Well, first of all, I don't know why I'm legendary.
0: Oh, Carl.
1: Anyway, my prediction is that, I haven't seen Pahrump play, but they have a strong tradition. Watching them warm up, they have some good offensive players. If the Lakers control the serve, I think the Lakers are going to do well tonight. If they can pass well, get that ball to Avery and Ella, I think they're going to do very, very well.
0: Yeah, no, I think it's definitely a lot rests on the very capable shoulders of Bjerke, right? Maddie Bjerke, she's so important. We're seeing a lot of great athletes, a lot of hard hitters here from Pahrump. So her ability to be able to dig and to really be a spark for the team. Ramsey as well. Ella Ramsey is such a great setter. And they're going to have to really get some well-orchestrated and some well-timed plays on their side to be able to get some scores on the board here. But it's an exciting game here tonight, and I think it's going to be Very close one, too. Again, we saw the B team and the JV team all walk home with victories. JV team 2-0 in their sets, and they looked great, especially pulling away in that second set there. But, yeah, that should be hopefully a good sign, right, Carl?
1: Absolutely. And I think one thing to watch for tonight is Purim has a very strong setter, a very strong left-handed right-side hitter. The setter is very deceptive. She can dump that ball on the second contact, and we'll see if the Lakers are ready for that. If the Lakers take away that setter, and there's some things you can do if the other team has a good right and a good setter. You can if you hit the ball to their right side, either the right or the setter has to play defense first, and it interrupts their offense. And we'll see if the Lakers do that.
0: Yeah. No, absolutely. So we're getting ready here. Seconds are ticking down as we get ready for the start of the game. It looks like it might be a theme night here. Great attendance in the crowd today for tonight's matchup here. And I don't know if I haven't heard the anthem go off yet. I'm not sure if they're going to start with that or if they're just going to go straight into play here. So we'll stick around for a little bit longer to see how that's looking. But I believe they're getting on the line ready for the anthem. So we'll take a quick U-Motors timeout. That's a wrap on our Snap Fitness pregame show. And we'll take a quick break. Again, streaming on KDLM Detroit Lakes and YouTube at Lakes TV3. We'll be right back after this.
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4: And that's a wrap for our Snap Fitness pregame show. Welcome back, Lakers fans, as we go through tonight's starting rosters on the court here. I'm Kel Daniels, broadcasting alongside Carl Oberholzer and Raina Zimmer back on the director position, doing a great job like always, and Thomas Bradrick. So we're getting set for some great Lakers action here tonight. I'm excited, Carl.
5: It's going to be great high school volleyball. You have athletes on both sides of the net, and we'll see which ones use all their abilities the most.
4: I think so as well. I mean, both have great athletes, both have great programs, and both are extremely consistent, especially this year. So I think it really may just come down to whatever is schemed better or whoever puts forth more effort.
5: Absolutely. Well, I think it's going to take a special team to out-effort the Lakers, but but things happen. So we'll see which one. These kids know each other. They've played in the off season against each other, and some of them with each other, so it'll be fun.
4: We got some dancing from Maddie Bierke here coming onto the court, and tonight's starting roster. Let's see what we've got on the court. We've got Ruth Solberg, Ella Ramsey, Bierke is coming in as well, Avery Gunderson and Ainsley Johannesson, and then Carly Reller out on the court as it stands. So great starting roster there. Let's see how it starts off. Typically Lakers have pretty good starts.
5: Yeah, they have, sure have. Maddie comes in as a libero. Maddie Bierke.
4: And Lakers set to serve first. It's Ella Ramsey with the serve here. And action about to kick off here in Pahrump. And it's a good serve by Ramsey, taken by the Yellow Jackets, close to the net. And it's out. First point goes to the Lakers as they strike first here. Ramsey's back to serve once again.
5: And talking to the players earlier, they know the setter likes to take charge for Pahrump. And you see it right away. The first play, she's trying to score a point right away.
4: Great serve by Ramsey. Back out. Similar position, but this time to the close side as it's taken by the Lakers. Bierke sets it up to the outside. And a nice hit by Reller, kept alive by Pahrump. Back over to DL, and they score a point of their own. All ones on our BTD manufacturing scoreboard as Pahrump takes possession.
5: That was a nice pass by Bierke to Reller. They didn't get the point, but it kept that play alive.
4: And Pahrump set to serve, and it's out. That's another error on Pahrump's side, giving now another point to the Lakers. Lakers up 2-1 on our BTD manufacturing scoreboard.
5: It's a long way to 25, but those missed serves can add up. Missing them early in the set like that.
4: Especially close games. And that was a great dig by Ramsey, saving things. Back over to Perham's side as they set up one real high. And nice Ramsey once again with a great dig, keeping this serve alive. Back over to Perham's side, setting up a play of their own. And who is it? It's Ramsey once again. Bjerke out to the outside. Nice pass and, oh, very close. But the Yellow Jackets keep things alive. Nice little tap of their own, and they score, tying things back up 2-2 on our BTD Manufacturing scoreboard.
5: Yeah, Ella Ramsey there with two great digs.
4: yes.
5: Those blockers for Lakers don't want to get beat on the right hand. They'd like to shut that hit down so that Ella doesn't have to.
4: And kind of a tough bounce off of Bjerke's hands leads to another point for Perham. So Perham goes up 3-2 as they maintain possession.
5: Yeah, I don't see Maddie missing too many serves like that.
4: She normally gets it back after. So she'll get one back after, and there you go, right? You know, just not many mistakes. And that's a mistake for Perham as a light tap over the net is kind of met with a little bit of confusion. Now it's 3-0.
5: Set was a little bit off the net. Talon really couldn't put a lot on it, and she was very smart. Nice touch roll shot.
4: Solberg in for Johannesson as Bjerke set to score, or set to serve, hopefully score, right? As it's taken by Perham. Again, for you guys watching, Detroit Lakes in the white tops, black shorts, and the Yellow Jackets in the black top, black shorts. Back over to the Lakers side. Bjerke sets it up nicely out to the outside, and a good hit, but kept alive by the Yellow Jackets. They just push it over, giving a free play to the Lakers. Ramsey sets up to the outside, and a great kill! What a kill! That's Avery Gunderson.
5: You know, Ella Ramsey there moved it outside, went to the middle, and finally to the back. She used all three hitters differently, and that was great to see Avery Gunderson make that hit.
4: Absolutely. And you might hear the chant in the background. When she scores, typically it's she's a freshman, as she is. And that's an ace for the Lakers. Lakers go up 5-3 on our BTD Manufacturing scoreboard, and this is kind of what I thought we would see, right? Maybe a little bit of mistakes in the beginning, but both teams are very good and very capable of scoring.
5: Maddie has a very aggressive serve, and
4: another good serve by Bjerke. Sets up a play for the Yellow Jackets, and what a block by the Lakers as they just get it over, but it's kept alive by the Lakers. A little scary on that side. And that's, oh, wow. Great effort by the Yellow Jackets, but not enough to get it back over as the Lakers take a bigger lead 6-3 on our BTD manufacturing.
5: We're going to see a lot of great plays tonight. But that play by a freshman there, she knew that Perham had pulled up, and she didn't have a hit, and she just pushed it to the corner. Just a heads-up play.
4: And there's so many of those as well. I mean,
5: and that really started early when Talon got the block on.
4: Oh, what a kill! Talon Anderson with a great kill.
5: Talon will play in college next year, and she's showing why.
4: Yeah, we can't say who. It's a secret under wraps for now. But she is a great player, and I'm sure that that'll carry over. Bjerke with the serve. Good serve taken by the Yellow Jackets. They set up a play to the outside. And a nice dig by Bjerke. Ramsey sets out to the outside and hit over to Perham as they set up a play of their own. And a nice block. Kept alive by the Yellow Jackets. Another block, but still in the zone as Bjerke sets up a play. And another block. Yellow Jackets score off of a great block. And it's kind of a block party out here, isn't it?
5: Well, both sides are lining up. It's really great to see the Lakers getting so many blocks early in this match like that. And that could change the way Perham hits the ball. If they lose some confidence with their hits, you might see more tipping.
4: Absolutely. And the hit by Solberg a little far as the Yellow Jackets take another one, 5-7, and Lakers lead.
5: When that ball sails like that, Kale, she got under the ball, and that's why it goes long.
4: Served by Perham, taken by Reller. Ramsey sets up a play to the outside, and just tapped over by the Lakers. Yellow Jackets same play of their own. Nice dig by Bjerke to keep things alive and pushes it over. Unfortunately, just a tad. Actually, they're giving it to Bjerke.
5: They landed right on the line.
4: That was a line rider right there.
5: And
4: great
5: in
4: job.
5: The scorebook, it's going to look like a kill. Maddie Bjerke with a kill.
4: And that was great heads-up play by her, not only making that dig, but getting back and able to get it over and thankfully score on there. Lakers up 8-5 as they're set to serve. Good serve over, taken by the Yellow Jackets, setting up a play to the middle, and it rolled the net. Oh, it's still alive. How was that? How did they keep that alive? Can you believe that?
5: That was a pancake by Avery Gunderson, and boy, at 6 feet one and 15 years old or whatever she is, that was a very athletic play.
4: That was outstanding. I thought it touched, but kept alive, and a nice point for the Lakers. Back over to Lakers territory, Bjerke with a nice set over to the outside, and that's one too many hits. That's another point for the Yellow Jackets. Lakers up 9-6.
5: Yellow Jackets are really trying to seal off Talon, and we'll see if they move the ball around a little bit more.
4: Serve taken by the Lakers to the outside, and what a hit by Haley Larson. Great kill.
5: Haley's so athletic, and the key for Haley is to get a deep transition. If she gets a deep enough transition, she's usually going to be up there high enough to put that ball down. Just a good all-around, strong athlete.
4: No shortage of great hitters.
5: No,
4: on the Lakers side.
5: No, they all have shoulders on them.
4: And the serve for the Lakers just a little far out, giving another point to the Yellow Jackets. Current score, Lakers 10, Yellow Jackets 7.
5: You know, I'm surprised. Not surprised the Lakers are ahead, but I'm surprised they're ahead this much. They haven't really passed extremely well yet, and I know they will. And if they start, there's the pass they need. And there's the kill.
4: What a kill. Haley Larson back-to-back kills for the Lakers. Lakers 11, Yellow Jackets 7.
5: And Perm went up expecting her to hit. They were up so fast, and Haley hung on and pushed it into their hands, and they brought it down on their side of the net.
4: Nice block.
5: Oh, that's really heads up by...
4: Oh, and that's another one. And that's a point for the Lakers. Number 4, Ainsley Johannesson with a great set of blocks there.
5: Ainsley is... I believe Ainsley's going to be one of the most improved players by the end of the year. She has so much potential. And to see her blocking like that now tonight and moving the way she's moving. And there, right there, you saw that all of a sudden Perm's been blocked 3 or 4 times, and now they're trying to roll it in.
4: Absolutely. Yeah. We're taking a timeout on the court. We'll take a timeout, a U-Motors timeout of our own, and be right back.
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4: And welcome back, Lakers fans, to tonight's volleyball action as the Detroit Lakes Lakers take on the Perham Yellow Jackets. While you're gone, just missed a serve error on the Lakers side. So current score, 13 Lakers, 8 Yellow Jackets in the first set. And what a nice hit taken somehow by the Yellow Jackets as they just managed to get that thing over, setting up a nice free play for the Lakers to the outside. Oh, yeah, that's number 4. Ainsley Johannesson had a great set of blocks and a kill of her own now. Lakers 14, Yellow Jackets 8.
5: You know, and Carly didn't get the point. She hit that one, but she hit it so well that Perham wasn't able to run any offense, and they gave the Lakers a free ball, and the Lakers used the free ball perfectly.
4: Yeah, putting them on their back feet for sure. So Lakers set to serve. Good serve taken kind of wildly by the Yellow Jackets, and that's an ace by Ella Ramsey, and she is fired up.
5: Now the key for the Lakers right now is just stay focused. Stay focused and keep putting pressure. Make that pass to the net and let Ella get it to the hitters, and they're going to be just fine.
4: Ramsey with the serve once again.
5: Good serve. Good floater serve.
4: Taken high by the Yellow Jackets, and that's another block for Johannesson as they do manage to sneak one through. That's a rare one, though. She is all over on the blocks tonight.
5: You know, Ainsley's doing a great job, and that ball went on Ainsley's left hand, and that's really Carly's spot. Carly needs to get over there and help her, and then that won't happen again.
4: Serve, nice dig by Bjerke to keep things alive off the serve as they manage to set it over to the Purim side as they set up a play of their own. And an attempt at a block went through the hands. Nice effort by Ramsey, but too little too late. But what about the energy out there today?
5: They're looking very aggressive. That's great. They're confident and aggressive.
4: A current score, 15 Lakers, 10 Yellow Jackets. As Bjerke meets that serve, Ramsey sets up a play to the outside. Reller, nice hit, but taken well by the Yellow Jackets. They set up a play to the outside of their own. And what a hit back by Anderson, I believe. And another great save by Anderson as the Lakers give a free play to the Yellow Jackets, setting up to the outside again. Attempt at a block. Still got a hold of things. Bjerke setting up to the outside. What a great hit, but they managed to keep it alive. Ramsey sets up. Nice hit by Johannesson, but this volley's a great one. Bjerke sets up to the outside. Ramsey. And they're going to call, I believe, a net violation. Am I correct?
5: They did, but a heck of a hit by Avery Gunderson. That was great volleyball there. Both teams
4: yes.
5: were fighting. Both teams. Taylen Anderson had a couple hard hits. They came high on her, and she was playing defensive positioning, and she did a great job.
4: Yeah, you'd think that was a match point. And then Purim responds with a score of their own here. So current score, Lakers 16, Yellow Jackets 11 on our BTD manufacturing scoreboard.
5: Addison Hackle, the middle blockers in the back row serving, and that's an advantage for the Lakers right now. The Lakers will have a height advantage up front, and Hackle is one of their main hitters. See if the Lakers can take advantage of it here.
4: Absolutely. So Bjerke back to serve for the Lakers. And that's a nice serve. Sets up a play for the Yellow Jackets, the outside. Good attempt at a block, kept alive by the Lakers, and just a tap over. Met by the Yellow Jackets. Hits it from that middle position. Bjerke sets up a play out to Ramsey. Ooh. And looks like he maybe got the wrong chunk of the ball there as the Lakers do not score on that play there.
5: I think Taylen wasn't expecting that one. And and all of a sudden she realized it was coming out to her.
4: All right, Yellow Jackets set to serve once again. That's a net rider, but taken by the Lakers to the outside. What a kill! Taylen Anderson, mark her name down again. That's going to be something we're saying all night long here. And what a great pass as well.
5: Yeah, that was a great pass, great set. Taylen, Purim doesn't have the people right now that can get up and block her. And so I think you'll see Taylen being used again.
4: Great serve by the Lakers. Sets up a play for the Yellow Jackets. Nice dig by Bjerke, keeping things alive. And now Perm's got a good shot at making a play here. As it sails too far, that's another point to the Lakers. Lakers 19, Yellow Jackets 12 in the first set, still 0-0.
5: Yellow Jackets aren't quite swinging the same way they were in warm-ups and so on. And a lot of that has to do with the blocking by Ainsley and,
4: yes.
5: and the others.
4: And a rare misserve there by the Lakers. Back to possession for the Yellow Jackets as they go up to 13. But the defensive play has been great for the Lakers. That's going to be such a key component. And that's a close one. They're going to call that in the Yellow Jackets' favor off of the serve. So that's an ace. It looked like it may have been sailing out, left alone by the Lakers.
5: I think if we were in the Big Ten, we'd have a camera on that.
4: Yeah,
5: probably
4: right.
5: A challenge. But Coach Solom's much quieter than I would be.
4: Fair, very fair. Nice dig and almost kept alive by the Lakers. Unfortunately, net did not like that one too much. So that's 15 Yellow Jackets, 19 Lakers. And the Purim Yellow Jackets are inching a little bit closer here.
5: They are. They're serving very aggressive. Lakers need a good pass.
4: And that's another ace for the Yellow Jackets. Not what you want to see. And that's a smart timeout by Coach. Yeah, we will take a U-Motors timeout of our own and be right back after this.
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4: And welcome back, Lakers fans, as we've got a great set one in tonight's matchup between the Detroit Lakes Lakers and the Pahrump Yellow Jackets. Current score, Lakers up 19-16. Yellow Jackets have been on a bit of a run here, haven't they, Carl?
5: They have. They've been serving very aggressive. Lakers have struggled serve receiving.
4: And a play set up for the Lakers to the outside. Good hit, but taken well by the Yellow Jackets. They like to set up to that outside position for sure. To that far side as we look at it. Nice block by the Yellow Jackets, but another block by Solberg. They set up another play here to the outside. And bang, Kalen Anderson with another kill. How do you stop that?
5: Well, like I said earlier, right now, well, Kalen's going to serve, but when she's in the front row, she matches up well against Purim. They don't have their biggest people up there, and Kalen can jump pretty well.
4: She sure can. Again, Kalen Anderson set to serve for the Lakers. Lakers up 20-16 in this first set. It's a nice serve taken
5: good
4: by Pearl.
5: Good aggressive serve.
4: Back to that outside position. Nice dig by Reller. Sets up to the outside, and just not enough on that one for the Lakers. And that is another point, actually.
5: Yeah, Avery Gunderson tried to come back. It was a good, smart play. She was running forward, and the ball was low, and she just couldn't get enough on it to get it high enough for Haley.
4: Another good set here. 20-17 Lakers do lead as Purim does get a nice serve off over back to Purim's side as they set up a play of their own from the outside. And the Lakers have a good opportunity to set something up here. And the set was a little bit too far out, and the Yellow Jackets capitalized on it. Current score, Lakers 20, Yellow Jackets 18.
5: Yeah, the Lakers right now need to start passing a little bit better and run that offense up there.
4: Yeah, the Yellow Jackets catching up here. Bjerke meets the serve nicely to the outside. Nice hit by Solberg. Purim responds with one of their own, and what a great job by the Lakers keeping this thing alive. Looks like we might have another good volley here, and it's out. That's another point for the Lakers, and a good one at that as the Yellow Jackets were starting to make a run. Current score, Lakers 21, Yellow Jackets 18 on our BTD Manufacturing scoreboard as Solberg gets ready to serve.
5: Ainsley Johansson back in for the Lakers, and that's going to give them a lot more blocking power up front.
4: Good serve by Solberg. Setting up another play to the outside, and just not fast enough is Solberg as the Yellow Jackets strike back. 19 Yellow Jackets, 21 Lakers.
5: And Purim did a good job on that one. Their middle came for a quick hit. Ainsley had to honor that, and she couldn't get outside and help Haley on the block.
4: So Purim is set to serve once again here, and it's long. That's another point to the Lakers, and these kind of mistakes, they start adding up
5: they
4: in
5: do.
4: The later portion of the set, don't they?
5: They do.
4: So it's currently Lakers 22, Yellow Jackets 19, and a pretty darn close first set here. And we expected that, right? We expected some hard-fought sets here.
5: Absolutely.
4: Ramsey to serve. It's a good one. Setting up a nice play for the Yellow Jackets. Great job by Anderson, and it's a good hit taken well by the Yellow Jackets, and we had a hit sitting on the ground, was able to get that thing over, and a little long on Reller's hit.
5: No, it was a touch.
4: A touch, yes, touched. My apologies.
5: Carly Reller.
4: Great job by Reller. And it's such a fast-paced game. It can be tough sometimes, and that's a timeout, a smart timeout. By the coach of the Yellow Jackets, Paige Thompson. We'll take one of our own. Take a U-Motors timeout. Be right back after this. 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
4: And welcome back, Lakers fans. We've got a great match here tonight. Lakers up 23-19 in the first set against the Purim Yellow Jackets. And they have possession as Ramsey set to serve. This is a close one. Good serve by Ramsey. Setting
5: Very
4: up another
5: good.
4: Play for the Yellow Jackets, and they just get that thing over. Pretty good free play. Bjorki sets it up to the middle. And a little bit too much sauce on that one for Anderson. That's another point to the Yellow Jackets.
5: Yeah, Talen wishes she had that one back.
4: You know, I don't mind the aggressiveness, right?
5: No.
4: You always want to see that.
5: No, we're not going to hand a free ball to Purim.
4: No. And a great hit over, but nice block by the Yellow Jackets. And that block didn't go the way they wanted it to. Another point to the Lakers. Lakers up 24-20. And there could be the match point.
5: This could be. Carly Reller had that kill, and she's hard to block because she has such a big arm swing. Nice floater serve. They don't have a big offense coming here.
4: Nice dig by Reller, keeping this thing alive. And Bjorki just gets it over to the other side there.
5: Perm's got a free one coming.
4: And a great job responding by Ramsey to the outside. Anderson,
5: that's
4: a kill.
5: Point.
4: That's set one to the Lakers. 25-20 off of a great kill by Anderson. And the Lakers look good here tonight. We will take a quick U-Motors timeout as we prepare for the second set in what could be an amazing game. It's already pretty darn good. So Lakers take set one. We'll take a quick U-Motors timeout and be right back after this.

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0: And welcome back, Lakers fans. Lakers take the lead early, up 1-0 off a 25-20 set. I'm Cale Daniels. Broadcasting alongside me is the legend Carl Oberholzer as Purim starts with possession. Are you shaking his head no at legend? I think
1: yes.
0: You are absolutely. And a little bit of a wild take from Bjerke as she manages to get things back over to the Purim side as they're setting up a play once again to that outside position. Lakers set up one of their own. Farrer taken. Reller over to the outside. And that's going to start off with a 1-0 lead on our BTD Manufacturing scoreboard for Purim.
1: What was fun to watch in that first set was the Lakers didn't play perfect. They all made a passing mistake or hitting mistake, but it didn't seem to affect them. They just came back.
0: Oh, my goodness. Sorry to cut you off, but wow. Ainsley Johannesson with a great kill.
1: Ainsley and Ella are really connecting, and that is so impressive this early in the year.
0: And she's a transfer student as well. Can you believe that?
1: Right. It's not like they did work together in the summer, but it's pretty impressive what they do.
0: Great cohesion, and looks like that one was probably left best alone.
1: Yeah, I think Carly wishes she had that one to do over again, but...
0: Yellow Jackets up 2-1 in the second set. Again, Lakers lead 1-0.
1: Like to see the Lakers clean up their serve receiving and really take charge. There's a good pass.
0: Ramsey to the middle. And that's another point for the Lakers, tying things up here at 2-2.
1: Nice swing by Avery Gunderson. No, she's swung on the outside, she swung in the middle, she swung on the right. For a ninth grader to be that mobile is pretty rare.
0: Yeah, absolutely. So Solberg in for Bjerke on the Lakers roster, setting up a play to the opposite side, and that one sails far out. Lakers take the lead 3-2.
1: Doing a great job. Just they're playing control right now. They're controlled and doing things very well.
0: Good. Ainsley with the serve. Good serve.
1: No attack.
0: And that's a point for the Lakers as they're having a little bit of miscommunication in that back end for the Yellow Jackets.
1: Ainsley serves a heavy floater. It's like a knuckleball. And to get that to float, she keeps her fingers off the ball. Now let's see if she keeps it floating here. Yep, that's a great serve.
0: Oh, my goodness. Two in a row for Ainsley.
1: You know, especially early in the season when there's air currents in the gym and it catches air currents and all of a sudden it drops. And this is great. Just control it now, Ainsley.
0: Can she get three? She does! Three in a row, Ainsley Johannesson. And a timeout for the Yellow Jackets. A smart one, if you ask me. We'll take a timeout of our own. Our U-Motors timeout, and be right back after...
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0: Welcome back, Lakers fans. Current score on our BTD Manufacturing scoreboard. Lakers up 1-0 and up this set 6-2 after three straight aces from Ainsley Johannesson. Coming back from our U-Motors timeout. She's set to serve once again. Can it be four, Carl? Is it possible?
1: Good floater.
0: And I don't think so. Yeah, no, not four. And the Yellow Jackets respond with a nice hit, finding some open space. Go to 3, Lakers 6.
1: You know, that was about the only play the Laker hitter could do. The pass came up short. The setter set her off the net. And I'd like to see the Lakers move on that, knowing that it's not going to be down. She's too far off the net to hit it down.
0: Yellow Jackets with a serve that sails a little too long. Maybe caught one of those air currents you were talking about earlier.
1: You know.
0: Lakers go up 7-3.
1: Maybe they're used to playing on Olympic-sized court.
0: Yeah.
1: No, they're the same.
0: Oh, Carl. So Lakers back to serve once again, up 7-3. And it's a good one taken by the Yellow
1: good
0: Jackets.
1: Good pass by...
0: And it's no bueno. Another point to the Lakers as they go up 8-3 on our BTD Manufacturing scoreboard.
1: And that was another example where they changed their hitting. Maya Zacharias. She swung trying to bring it around the block, and as a result, didn't get much of it.
0: Setting up a nice kill for the Yellow Jackets. Good move on that part. Just kind of doing a light floater over while they're really aggressive on the block. That's going to be something the Yellow Jackets are definitely going to be looking towards because, I mean, the right. Lakers are aggressive. And that's an ace for the Yellow Jackets off of Reller and into the stands. 5 Yellow Jackets, 8 Lakers.
1: They have... that's the one thing they need to clean up. Outside of that, they're playing very, very well.
0: Absolutely. Yellow Jackets with the serve.
1: Good pass.
0: Great pass to the outside, and just a little too close to the net there as the Yellow Jackets pick up another point.
1: Avery tried to make a big-time set there and just didn't get get it where she wanted it.
0: Great pass by Bjerke over the net. Taken back. Nice setup here for the Lakers. A little bit of confusion, but Larson gets the job done, sending it back over. Perm setting up a play of their own from the middle. Too far. That's another point for the Lakers. Lakers 9, Yellow Jackets 6.
1: I think I yelled out. I was helping Carly there. I forgot what I was doing here.
0: Is that interference?
1: That was coach overlapping announcer there.
0: Yeah, you've got a lot of years.
1: I'll try not to do that.
0: Oh. And that's a service error, not something you want to see from the Lakers. And like we said, you know what, who knows how the set will go. Plenty of time left to get to 25. Lakers still up 9-7.
1: Right now is a good opportunity for the Lakers to run some points. Purim is not real tall in the front row right now, but they got to pass better than that.
0: And that's going to be another point. I believe it was outside of the antenna from off of, I believe, Solberg or Larson said.
1: Solberg,
0: yes. And that's they inch close to tying things up here, 8-9. And that one out on the Yellow Jackets. So DL will retain, or will actually get the ball. Bjerke set to serve, up 10-8.
1: I like to see Bjerke and Reller communicate there, and they helped each other out, let them know it's out, and that was good to see.
0: So it seems like things are really starting to settle in here. There are a couple errors on both sides. As they set up that play, they really like to the outside. Bjerke to the middle. Reller, nice hit over, taken by Perm, is setting up to the outside once again, but it's met pretty well by the Lakers. Passing back for Anderson. That's a nice hit over, but met pretty nicely by the Yellow Jackets. Great block by a host of Lakers. They do manage to get it back in the Lakers' territory. This is a nice little volley we got going on here as Perm setting up another play of their own. Another block, but on the Lakers' side. Yellow Jackets 9, Lakers 10.
1: Colt Solem wanted a lift on Perm earlier in that rally, and I think she was right. The ball rolled right up the girl's arms, but Perm earned it on that hit. That was a good play.
0: Absolutely. So another serve over to the Lakers' side. Just sets up a nice easy hit over and a good design for the Yellow Jackets. I saw that. That was on the line, and that's another point for the Yellow Jackets.
1: It was out.
0: Oh, they're calling it out. I should grab my glasses for the next game. Lakers 11, Yellow Jackets 9 as Lakers retain
1: this
0: first
1: is
0: possession.
1: A great opportunity, Cale, right now. Yes. This is a starting lineup right here for the Lakers, and they have the height advantage. You want to thank them when they're, oh.
0: And that's a point for the Yellow Jackets. Looks like there's a bit of confusion on the Lakers side of the line.
1: Should be a replay. She called back row tack. But she never made contact. I'm not sure.
0: A little bit of confusion on the court here as the Lakers still are up, but just by one, 11-10, and the Yellow Jackets have possession. Nice serve over. A little bit of confusion on the Lakers side. Getting things over, and that's too far. Now we got a tied game at 11. And, yeah, a couple of errors starting to add up for the Lakers. They need to clean things up here. Great athleticism, but just a couple of mental errors.

0: and a nice block by the Yellow Jackets. Kept alive by the Lakers. Bjerke sends it over, and that's just a little too hard. 13 Yellow Jackets, 11 Lakers. Now, Lakers, they are a team that can play from behind. We've seen it before, but obviously, you know, it's don't want to let things get out of grasp too much here, as Reller has a nice hit that goes... Touch. Right at the fingers. And that's another point for the Lakers. 12-13, and they take possession back once again here. Reller set to serve.
1: Reller's a good server. See if she can make it move a little bit. Yeah, nice floater.
0: Set up nicely for Purim to the outside. Hit too far. And they're not calling fingers on it. There is a little bit of questioning on the Purim side, but DL is saying, nope, we did not touch that. 13-all, keeps possession.
1: And that began with aggressive serve by Carly. See the pass is not perfect, and that reduces that big right side hitter's opportunity.
0: Ramsey with a great pass into Ainsley Johannesson with a great kill. What great teamwork. And that's what we've been seeing all night. That's been working for
1: Absolutely.
0: The Lakers. So Lakers go back up. They say, no, you can't take the lead quite yet. 14-13 on our BTD manufacturing scoreboard. Again, Lakers are up 1-0 in tonight's matchup. Reller to serve. That's a good serve over, met by the Yellow Jackets, setting up a play to the middle, and a nice tap. Oh, pancaked. It's kept alive by the Lakers somehow. What a great dig. Ramsey to the outside, just a tap over. Nice meet by the Yellow Jackets. Great block. Ainsley Johannesson with a killer block. And that's now Lakers 15, Yellow Jackets 13.
1: Ainsley has improved so much in just 3 weeks of playing.
0: Absolutely.
1: I know they have a great coach over at Frazee, but Frazee probably isn't playing against so many hitters at that level.
0: And steel sharpens steel.
1: And now she's getting used to it.
0: And a little bit of chaos on Purim's side here. So we got a good volley on us. And bang! Talen Anderson, kill.
1: And that's what they needed. Talen's able to hit that line like that. Not a lot of high school kids can do what she just did.
0: I don't think so. And very few.
1: Especially at 5'9", whatever Talen is. I mean,
0: bigger.
1: That's amazing.
0: So Reller keeps the serve here.
1: Another nice short pass.
0: And a block. Ainsley Johannesson with another block. And they'll take a timeout on the Purim sidelines. Talk things over. We'll take a U-Motors timeout of our own and be right back after this. Again, we're streaming on KDLM Detroit Lakes and YouTube at Lakes TV.
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0: Welcome back, Lakers fans, to some volleyball action tonight as Lakers start off with the lead 1-0 coming out of our U-Motors timeout. Let's take a look at the BTD manufacturing scoreboard. Lakers up in the second set 17-13. Kind of got close there for a second, and the Lakers have been running away with this. Carly Reller with the serve as the Lakers have possession. And we've got a great match, don't we?
1: Oh, yes. Carly has taken them out of their offense. Their passes are coming short to the 10-foot line, and that really reduces the opportunity that they have.
0: And that's an ace. Carly Reller with an ace for the Lakers, going up 18-13.
1: I think the Yellow Jacket player wished she had that one back. That might have been a little long. Might be good for Carly to drop this one a little bit shorter. Good serve.
0: And she does. Sets up a play for the Yellow Jackets. Bjerke passes to Ramsey. And that's a great block by the Yellow Jackets. They needed that there. The Lakers were definitely running away with this second set before that.
1: That was a good pass. Good set. Everything was good. Yellow Jackets earned it on the block. I'd like to see him run that play and have the two blockers follow Ainsley, and then Talon's free on the outside.
0: Absolutely. So Yellow Jackets with a serve.

0: Good serve taken by
1: Bierke. Good pass.
0: And a nice block. They're gonna call that on the Lakers. I think they're saying a net violation. That was a close one. So Lakers up 18-15, and the Yellow Jackets maintain possession here as they serve. Bierke with the dig. Ramsey to the outside. Anderson. And they're going to give the point to the Yellow Jackets.
1: Yeah, Yellow Jackets, yep. That last play before that, I was impressed with Avery Gunderson's ability to look innocent. she came down pretty hard on the net.
0: We've got some method actors here for sure. All right, setting up a nice play for Purim here. Just managed to get things over. Pretty good free play for the Lakers. Anderson, kill. That's another kill for Taylen Anderson, and she is so dangerous from that outside position.
1: You know, much like Carly, she was off the net there, and she has a big arm action, and the Purim middle was up and coming back down by the time the ball got to her, and she brought it down on her side.
0: Served by the Lakers. Lakers up 19-16, and just a mistake on the Yellow Jackets side gives the Lakers another point. Lakers up 20-16.
1: Well, Taylen Anderson is feeling a little sheepy. She didn't jump on that one. I think maybe the Yellow Jacket player was confused. Well, no blocker on me.
0: Good Johansson floater. With the serve. To the outside. Nice little pop out to the middle. Just gets that thing over to survive another day as they set up a play of their own. And that's far. That's out. And that's another point for the Lakers. Lakers 21, Yellow Jackets 16 on our BTD manufacturing scoreboard.
1: They scored a lot of points the last time that Ainsley was serving, and we'll see if she can get another one or two here.
0: Yeah, Lakers hoping to maintain possession to the end of the set and clean things up in the second set here. We've got a nice volley started. Nice pass by Ramsey, and what a kill. Number 12, Avery Gunderson. Yeah, she's a freshman.
1: And they're putting in a little bit taller middle. The middle that they had in there, nothing she could do. Avery can hit over her. So there's a taller player coming in for Purim, number 10, Greta Gillespie.
0: You know, it's always a positive when you see a team make changes for a player, right? That shows that something good is going in. There's a lot of good. There's a great kill. Taylen Anderson sneaks that one in for another point. Lakers up 23-16 in the second set.
1: Ella Ramsey is moving the ball around so well.
0: Everyone does such a great job.
1: Everyone's getting an opportunity. It'll be interesting to see how this. Another good floater. Good pass by Purim.
0: Nice high pass by Ramsey. Reller to the outside. Just gets that thing over to Purim. Purim sets up a play of their own on the outside. Just kind of shovels that one over to the outside for the Lakers. And that's another point for the Yellow Jackets. Yellow Jackets 17, Lakers 23.
1: Taylen tried to take that off of the right hand of the blocker. And if it would have cleared the net, I think she would have scored. She did everything right, just didn't contact it high enough.
0: So Yellow Jackets with the serve. Got a little screaming from the student section, I believe. Solberg, nice kill. Great soft touch by Solberg, finding that open space. And now it's 24-17. Lakers get possession here, and this could be match point once again.
1: Ruth Solberg is such a good athlete, and she can hang in the air, and she can do things that she's undersized height-wise, but she's able to do a lot of things.
0: They went up for the block there. Nice pancake. Kept alive for the Lakers. And, wow, we've seen a couple pancakes here. Bjerke with a nice pass to the outside. Anderson. And that's a kill for Taylen Anderson. Close out the second set. Lakers take an early lead. 2-0. And they are threatening a quick night here in Purim. They'll take a quick break. We will as well head to a U-Motors timeout. We're streaming on KDLM Detroit Lakes and YouTube at Lakes TV 3. We'll be right back after this.
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0: Welcome back, Lakers fans. Detroit Lakes Lakers head to Perham tonight for a great volleyball matchup. Start off strong. Not trying to jinx anything, but they're up 2-0 in sets, winning that last one by quite a large margin. First set went 25-20, so they could close things out here. Again, you know, I'm a little superstitious. I don't know about you, Carl.
1: Well, I think the big thing right now for the Lakers is to stay focused. And if they handle the serves, Perham was living off of the serve. They were taking Lakers out of the offense. They were serving very aggressive. If the Lakers serve receive well, I really believe they're a lot stronger tonight. But Perham has some good players, and we'll see what happens here.
0: So Ramsey in for Solberg, and she's one of those players you see out there always celebrating, always excited, always lifting that team up. And she's such a great setter for the Lakers. So many just great roles filled by all the girls out there tonight. Great serve to start things off here. Taken by Perham, setting up a play to the outside. And Ramsey to Bjerke to Anderson. Over to Perham. They are setting up a play of their own to the middle. And nice try by Bjerke. A little bit too much mustard on that one by Perham. Perham starts off with the lead 1-0 on our BTD Manufacturing scoreboard.
1: And they're trying to take away that hit over to the setter. They were cheating over to the right a little bit, and that's where Carly's got to get over there. She's got to see that and get to the middle. And she can do that by cheating in a little bit and be halfway to the middle before the set's made.
0: Nice pass by Ramsey, and yeah, a little bit of trouble getting that one over for the Lakers. So the Yellow Jackets take a nice start with the lead, 2-0 in our third set.
1: Set was a little low. Ainsley didn't have much of a chance to do much with it.
0: That was a tough one for sure.
1: That's out.
0: And that's nice for the Lakers. Getting possession back, making sure that the Yellow Jackets don't go on too much of a run. Current score, Lakers 1, Yellow Jackets 2.
1: Carly Reller had a lot of points last time she was serving. Nice floater.
0: And almost got one off there. Bjerke, Ramsey. Wow. Oh, that was a close one. I got to say, that was pretty darn close.
1: Yeah, they did everything right there. It was just she pushed it a little far, didn't get on top of it, but a good pass, good set, good opportunity.
0: Absolutely. Yellow Jackets up 3-1. Ramsey to the outside. Nice pass. Anderson over, met by the Yellow Jackets. Nice hit of their own. Bjerke controls that one nicely. Anderson once again. Yeah, that's Taylen Anderson with yet another kill. If you give her more than one hit, most likely you're not going to have another opportunity. She is dangerous.
1: Taylen with her jumping ability, she's able to go down the line, which she really likes. But on that one, she cut it back. She just dropped her thumb and cut it back and beat the middle blocker on her right hand, her left hand.
0: So Lakers 2, Yellow Jackets 3, and we've got the leave a net violation for the Lakers. So current score on our BTD manufacturing scoreboard, Yellow Jackets 4, Lakers 2. Couple substitutions for the Lakers here. Solberg is in. Ainsley's out. And that serves short. And in a close game like this with two very, very athletic teams, those errors are going to, it could be what give the set or not, right?
1: The Perm coach handles that way better than I used to. She's smiling and clapping. And good serve.
0: Sets up to the middle. Taken good by the Lakers. To the outside. Anderson, a little bit too much spice on that one there. Sails out of bounds.
1: It was a good read by Reller in the back row. She was there. A fairly aggressive hit. Made a good pass on it. And Taylen got underneath it and hit it long.
0: Yeah, it's an aggressive Lakers team for sure, especially when it comes to those passes to the outside. And that sails off of Anderson's hands, off the serve. And that's an ace for the Yellow Jackets. They go up, I think it's the largest lead of the night for the Yellow Jackets, 6-3.
1: And we'll see how Taylen responds. I would anticipate the serve coming back to her one more time.
0: Well, if history is any indication, she normally responds extremely well. And just like she heard me say it almost, that's a kill. Taylen Anderson.
1: Taylen, you know, it's really nice to see. She had a little trouble there with a serve and a pass, and then she comes back and makes a great hit.
0: So lets out some frustration, right?
1: That shows a lot of maturity. A good serve there.
0: And that's an ace. I mean, talk about coming back and saying, that's not my best. Here's my best. Two straight points for Anderson. 5 Lakers, 6 Yellow Jackets.
1: See if she keeps her fingers off of it, makes it float. Great serve.
0: And
1: no offense coming. They're going to get a free ball.
0: Yeah, free play for the Lakers. Reller, kill. Carly Reller with a heat-seeking missile out there. And the Lakers tie things up at 6.
1: You know, that last serve by Carly, it was very aggressive. But if you hit that floater too hard, it doesn't move. It just comes straight. But it's aggressive. And if the player, the receiver, doesn't move their feet, they get handcuffed by it.
0: Anderson with another great serve.
1: No offense coming from Perham.
0: And they just managed to get that thing over. Met by Bjerke. Nice pass up. Solberg blocked by the Yellow Jackets. Kept alive by Bjerke. Reller to the outside, and that's too far out. I like the call where, you know, that did have a little bit of open space, but just a little bit too much heat.
1: Right. She made the right play. The set was outside the antenna. It was the only angle she could hit, and just got too much of it.
0: So the Yellow Jackets regain the lead 7-6 on our BTD manufacturing scoreboard, and they're set to serve. Reller to the outside. Hits it over. Nice hit by Reller. Kept alive by the Yellow Jackets. A little dig for the Lakers. Bjerke passes to Reller, and too low as that one does not meet its mark. The Lakers fall now 6-8.
1: Let's watch Kelly. Carly, and see if she comes back after those two.
0: I think it's a positive jinx you have, Carl. I think it's just kept alive by the Lakers, and back to the Yellow Jackets, setting up a play of their own to the outside. Good save there by Solberg to Larson, and that's a great kill by Haley Larson. Again, the athleticism that she's able to display out there on the court is phenomenal. And, that's another
1: That's
0: point.
1: Not an easy hit. Ava Gunderson made a fantastic set. But the ball is coming from behind Haley, and she timed it and brought it down just perfect.
0: All right, Bjerke with the serve. And that's a little bit of confusion there. I think
1: Haley blocked it, but it went, came down out of bounds.
0: Yeah.
1: She's got to turn that outside hand.
0: So Lakers 7, Yellow Jackets 9. Nice dig by Bjerke off of the serve to the outside. Just tapped over by the Lakers. Met by the Yellow Jackets. Setting the play to the middle. Bjerke's got that one.
1: Okay, let's see if we can.
0: Bang! Ainsley Johannesson.
1: Ainsley's doing a great job out there. And like I said, Kale, I see her really improving every week. I think she's going to learn how to beat that middle blocker and have the confidence to do it.
0: So it's now Lakers 8, Yellow Jackets 9. Lakers lead 2-0. And they are threatening to close out this match a little early. And that's just a little bit too much heat on it by Ramsey. And the current score is Lakers 8, Yellow Jackets 10. So Wolf back to serve for the Yellow Jackets. Nice serve over, met by Bjerke. Kind of outside pass, and Reller looks like it might have been too far, but the Yellow Jackets bit, and a soft tap over is all that's needed for the Yellow Jackets as they go up 11-8.
1: Yeah, that ball, that hitter was outside the antenna, and that's where the right back needs to just start reading the angle and coming across a little bit earlier. Ella made the effort, just didn't get there early enough.
0: Wolf with the serve.
1: Good pass.
0: Yeah, great pass, and that's a kill for the Lakers off of a wonderful pass.
1: Here we go again. We have a good, we have a big front line up there, good tall front line, and Carly Reller serving.
0: She's dangerous from the server position, and she, I mean, we just said it. That's an ace for Carly Reller off the serve as the Lakers creep back to 10, Yellow Jackets 11.
1: A lot of good things happening with Carly's back there serving.
0: Oh,
1: you got
0: yes.
1: You have three great hitters up front, and there's another floater. Good pass by.
0: Great dig by Ramsey to keep things alive, and that's Anderson with another kill. I mean, you can see how hard she hits it. It's so hard to control that as a defender. I mean, it's a special hit she's got.
1: I would say as a coach, that was her best kill for the night. She was back at about 8 feet and timed it and still got it down.
0: So Lakers did tie things up at 11-all. Purim just scored once again. So Purim goes up 12-11 in the third set. Lakers lead 2-0 and are threatening an early night and a pretty short bus ride back home.
1: That's where the back row for the Lakers, they're willing to throw their body on the floor, but that hitter was off the net. She wasn't going to put it down, and so the back row moves accordingly. They get up and start moving so that they can pick that up.
0: And a nice diving effort by Reller off of a kind of a wild backward pass. It looked like she thought that was coming her way. So Yellow Jackets go back up too, and it's a lot of a back and forth here in this third set. I mean, if you're the Yellow Jackets, you're not wanting to go out in three, right? You want to come back and win this thing.
1: Absolutely.
0: They're playing with all their might. Lakers with some great effort as well as the Yellow Jackets serve once again. Bjerke meets that one to Ramsey. To the outside, Anderson. And that's a kill for Anderson once again. Yeah, definitely highlight that name in the scorebook. Right?
1: Absolutely. You know, they very seldom has Purim stopped them when they've had, when the Lakers have had a good pass and a good set. It's pretty difficult for the Lakers to stop them.
0: Like we said earlier, it's not a perfect game for the Lakers. There have been a lot of mistakes, a lot of errors of the sort. And wow, oh my goodness, keeping things alive for the Lakers. And I cannot believe that they scored off of that volley. Tying things up at 13 here.
1: They were, you know, and the key is you just stay. You stay with it. You don't relax. You don't become a spectator. You keep your feet under your shoulders, and you're ready for anything that's going to happen. And the Lakers do that.
0: And that's an ace. Ainsley Johannesson with her ace of her own here. And maybe some really good serving from the Lakers
1: we
0: in
1: have.
0: This third set.
1: And it's great to see Carly and Ainsley doing it. We know that Talen has all of them have a good aggressive serve.
0: Right.
1: Nice short floater there that's going to cause some.
0: And Lakers keep it alive. Back over to Purim. Setting up to the outside. And what a hit by Reller, keeping that alive. Over to Purim. Reller back with another dig, putting her line on the body, or body on the line.
1: Oh, they got a free one. See if they can connect.
0: Ah, and just a little short. Anderson takes those, right? You know, she's so aggressive.
1: Yeah.
0: Sometimes you can tell she's like, I'm gonna put 100% into this thing. And it's tough with that kind of speed, that kind of power to get that accuracy. 14 all here in this third set.
1: Let's see if they can control the serve now.
0: Yeah, going to be so important, and I think you might be able to see a little bit into the future, Carl. That's an ace.
1: Perm's very aggressive serving. Coast Girl has done very well for them, and the Lakers can serve it. They serve at each other aggressively, so they can do this.
0: Bjerke gets back with a nice reaction off of that serve, getting it back over to Perm, setting up a play to the outside. And a great diving effort by Reller, but not enough for the Lakers. So the Yellow Jackets take another lead, 16-14 on our BTD manufacturing scoreboard. Again, we're in the third set. Lakers are up 2-0. They come back and take this thing. They've got themselves an early night. Another good serve.
1: Good pass.
0: To the outside, Anderson. Wow, and a lot of effort into that one, but a great block by the Yellow Jackets. Don't see that too often.
1: No, that was a good block by them. Lakers are going to have to move it around.
0: And a smart timeout by coach there. Again, Lakers down 14-17 in the third set. We'll take a U-Motors timeout. Be right back after.
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0: And welcome back, Lakers fans. We are in the third set of a pretty amazing matchup here tonight as the Detroit Lakes Lakers head over to Perham to take them on here. And the Lakers are down 14-17 in this third set. They lead 2-0. The big thing for Permanson working is some of these serves. They've been serving very aggressively and doing very well as they're set to serve once again here. Nice pass by Ramsey to the outside. Good hit over, met by Perham. They're setting a play of their own to the middle. And that's a point, looked like maybe a little bit of a carry.
1: Yeah, I think the thing to watch for is if she crosses the middle of her body with the ball, then she's carrying it, and I think that was what happened there.
0: And a nice hit by Anderson over, but Perham stays alive. Reller knocking that thing over to Ramsey, just taps it over, and Perham's got a nice opportunity, and they take it. And this is the biggest lead for Perham tonight, going up 19-14 in the third set, and the Lakers are really going to have to gather themselves here. Momentum is such a large aspect in volleyball. And if Perham's able to take this set, they could go on a little bit of a run here.
1: Well, there's no clock in this sport, and so you have to finish it.
0: And another great dig by Perham, keeping things alive. Out to Reller.
1: Good pass by Reller.
0: To Ramsey. And another great dig by Perham. Very competitive game, and they score off of it. Perham 20.
1: Perham's playing very well right now. They made some big digs over there, and they're doing everything right now.
0: Another timeout for the Lakers. I think that's a very smart one. We'll take another U-Motors timeout ourselves. We're streaming on KDLM Detroit Lakes and YouTube at Lakes TV3. We'll be right back.
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0: Welcome back, Lakers fans, to tonight's volleyball action between Perham and Detroit Lakes. Detroit Lakes is up 2-0, but Perham is kind of breaking away in this third set, 20-14, and the Lakers looking to get back on track and and get back into this set here, as it's been capitalized off a lot of and a great kill by Solberg.
1: It was a great roll shot by Solberg and a great play by Ella Ramsey. She got to a very tight pass and made something of it.
0: The Lakers needed that one for sure. Now 15-20, definitely looking to get back into things sooner than later in this set. And just tough on the Lakers there. Perham picks up another point, 21-15, and they're threatening. They're threatening to make this game a little bit longer as they're set to serve once again. Their serving today has been amazing.
1: Good pass.
0: And a little bit of miscommunication on the Lakers side there.
1: Yeah, Avery got that a little too tight to the net for Talen, and she couldn't do anything with it.
0: So Lakers down 15-22 in this set. And they're just playing hot potato with it at this point. And that's a great point for the Lakers there. 16-22.
1: You know, the chances of them coming back now are kind of diminished, but it's very important that they finish strong, that they have some momentum going into the next set if they can't get this set. Not that they can't, but if they don't get this set, then they want some momentum going into the next one.
0: It's going to take an absolute drive for them here, a good continuous score. And that is a great start. Haley Larson with a great kill. Lakers 17. Yellow Jackets 22, and it's a five-point lead. I mean, it's not impossible, but there's not a lot of breathing room for the Lakers on that side of things.
1: Right.
0: Nice serve by the Lakers.
1: They're going to get a free one.
0: And the Lakers set up a nice play of their own. Bjerke to the middle. Anderson. Yellow Jackets back. Nice save by Reller there. Bjerke to the outside. Larson. Just too far for Larson. I like the take, just a little bit too far. Yellow Jackets go up 23-17. It's going to take quite a run for the Lakers to get back in this one.
1: Haley made a nice swing on it. And that's where, you know, playing teams like Perham, they're good. And Haley just needs to be moving her feet a little bit quicker, get her body in ready position, and she won't make that mistake.
0: Served by the Yellow Jackets, met by the Lakers to the middle. Reller. Nice hit over. They're setting up a play of their own here to the outside. And Bjerke manages to keep this volley alive. Back to the middle. Nice hit, and Bjerke tries to keep things up, and so does Reller, but not able to. Now their back is against the ropes in this third set here as Perham threatens match point here, 24-17.
1: Bjerke rolled an ankle on that one. She's staying in, but... we'll have to follow that.
0: And that's a really tough piece to have, you know, out. And that's going to do it for set number three as the Yellow Jackets pick up the win in that set. Current score, set-wise, Lakers 2, Yellow Jackets 1. We'll take a quick U-Motors timeout as we get ready for the fourth set here. And I haven't said that on broadcast yet. It's been all three sets. So.
1: Yeah, you're right.
0: Yeah, we're testing ourselves here. Again, you're listening to KDLM Detroit Lakes and YouTube at Lakes TV3. Be right back.

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5: And welcome back to set number four as the Detroit Lakes Lakers are up 2-1 after losing in that last set. And that's a point to start off for the Lakers. Again, I'm Cale Daniels broadcasting with Carl Oberholzer. And we've got a wonderful matchup here tonight. Lakers looking to close this one out, though, right?
6: I think they get off to a good start here. They're going to get a free one here.
5: And that's... We've seen a lot more errors on the Lakers' side these last set and a half, for sure. It's going to be important for them to kind of cut down on them. And the Yellow Jackets, in comparison, have kind of cut down on some of theirs.
6: They have. They played well in that last set. There's a good pass by Maddie.
5: Nice hit over by the Lakers, but the Yellow Jackets are not able to respond. Lakers go up 2-1 in the fourth set, and they want to close things out here.
6: Absolutely.
5: Johansson to serve.
6: Got to hand it to the Yellow Jackets. They didn't fold. They came back and played their best set in that last one.
5: Absolutely. The question is, will they be able to keep that level of play for, possibly two more sets? And it's going to be a good one to answer here as they almost keep it alive. Lakers take a nice early 3-1 lead. And if you're the Lakers, this is what you're talking about.
6: That was
5: right?
6: Great.
5: Starting off strong.
6: A lot of good things in that last point. Ainsley, she doesn't play a lot of back row, and yet she was moving with that hit, and she realized it was out. She let it go. Good floater serve.
5: Nice upward pass outside. Met by the Yellow Jackets. Nice hit of their own, and they're going to score off of that one. Lakers 3, Yellow Jackets 2, and Yellow Jackets will take that ball back and get possession as Maddie Bjerke looks to check in for Ainsley Johansson.
6: The middle hitter for Perham beat our blockers on their left hands, and the set was over there on the left side a little bit, and that's where the blockers for Detroit Lakes just got to be a little bit more seasoned, and they'll realize that's the only hit she had.
5: What a great dig by Ramsey keeping this alive. Another play set up for the Yellow Jackets, and Yeah, just a little bit of wild passing from Reller on that one. But, you know, it's a tough one to take.
6: It was. Girl made a nice hit on it. Good server here for Perham right now.
5: Yeah, three all right now. And the Lakers are definitely going to
6: look
5: to...
6: Good pass.
5: They're going to look to try to keep them away from that serving, and that's going to help. What a great kill, Taylen Anderson.
6: It was a nice pass by Reller. Great set by Ella, and Taylen came in, and Middle didn't have time to get there to put up a block. It was just perfect high school volleyball.
5: Larson checks in for Ramsey. Lakers to serve. A little bit of miscommunication on the serve, but the Yellow Jackets managed to keep that up, setting up a play of their own. Reller to the outside. Oh, and that's a great block by the Yellow Jackets.
6: That was a great play by the Yellow Jackets. Taylen decided to try to roll it. She wasn't able to get to where the set was, and the Yellow Jackets made a good play.
5: So four all in this fourth set. Lakers up 2-1.
6: Good pass.
5: But it's definitely a much more competitive game than we saw earlier on in the game. And the Lakers managed to stay alive off of that. Perham with a chance. Nice block by Haley. Back over to the Lakers side to Larson. Over to Perham, and they're setting up a play of their own. And they just push it straight over. And that's another kill for the Yellow Jackets.
6: Carly's athletic enough to make that play. She's got to see that girl... The angle, she's going to be pushing it and take off long before she ever releases the ball.
5: So Yellow Jackets up 5-4. Now that's 6-4 off of an ace on our BTD manufacturing scoreboard. And the Lakers got to keep this one close, right? They can't let them run away with another 5-6 point
6: right.
5: lead. Even early on, and when the Yellow Jackets are serving, it's easy to say that, right? As they get yet another ace. And I wouldn't be surprised if a timeout gets called if they get yet another one here.
6: That hard serve like that, it usually gets by because they've dropped their hands passing, and just keep those hands, get the hips down, but get the hands up. There we go.
5: Yerke meets that one nicely. To the outside. Nice take by Anderson. To the middle for Perham, and that's out. And that's a point for the Lakers, and nice job stopping the bleeding, right?
6: Absolutely.
5: So 5 Lakers, 7 Yellow Jackets. An attempt at a crowd chant for the student section for the Lakers. I don't think that one went as well. They look like they're going back to the drawing board here, getting some clarity. As Anderson set to serve. Good serve by Anderson. Too long. That's a tough one to give back to the Yellow Jackets, especially with how well they've been serving.
6: Right. You want to be aggressive, but you got to be under control.
5: To the Lakers, to the outside. Nice hit by Reller. Met well by the Yellow Jackets, and Lakers try to set something up to the outside as well. Nice block by the Yellow Jackets, keeping things alive. Just get that thing over as they set up a play of their own, and that's a great kill. And it really feels like the roles have switched here.
6: They have. Perham is running their offense, and we're not. We're scrambling each time just to get it over and control that first, that serve reception, and then see what happens.
5: Served by Perham, met by the Lakers to the middle.
6: Perham's getting another free ball.
5: And that's another point for the Yellow Jackets, and a smart timeout. Lakers down 5-10 in the fourth set, 2-1, and they're a little slip on there for the Lakers. Hopefully they'll get that back in the huddle. We'll take a quick U-Motors timeout. We'll be right back after.
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5: Tides are turning, my friends, in Perham as the Lakers, who started off very hot, 2-0. Lost last set, and the Purim Yellow Jackets are up 10-5 in this fourth set, and they've got possession. They've been killing it on the serves lately. They're set to do so once again here. Bert Bjerke to the outside. Reller, nice hit by Reller. Somehow kept alive by the Yellow Jackets, and they're going to call that one. That's another point for the Lakers, and a much-needed point, 6-10 on our B2D manufacturing scoreboard.
6: Great hit by Carly. Let's see Maddie take charge here, control the serve, see if the Lakers can run a couple.
5: I was going to say, even to get to 8 right now would be very beneficial for the Lakers.
6: Good serve.
5: And the Yellow Jackets playing like kind of a new team out here. Not a lot of errors on their side, but there's another point. Great little soft pat or soft little hit over the net, and Lakers now 7, Yellow Jackets 10. And to be able to run off a nice little streak here would be so beneficial for the Lakers, not only for the momentum, but also just to keep things close. And that's a nice...
6: That net's moving, and their girl even knew she was in the net. But
5: yeah, that was a interesting no-call, and that puts up the Yellow Jackets 11-7. Bjerke meets that serve to the inside. Nice kill! Ainsley Johannesson with a great kill. Couldn't have timed that one better myself. 8-11, and now they get possession back.
6: That was fantastic. Timing was perfect.
5: Ramsey to serve.
6: Last couple of plays, the Lakers looked like they did at the beginning of the night.
5: And they're going to, yeah, it's a... I don't like fifth sets. It's a little anxiety ridden, right? So, and that's it's a rare mistake by Ramsey on the serve.
6: Yes.
5: And not only does that kind of kill the momentum, but also the Yellow Jackets up 4 now, 12-8 with possession. And they've been serving really well today. So hopefully the Lakers can respond back here and get some momentum rolling on their side. A lot of screaming during some of these serves. And you can't have those kind of errors in the fourth set right now for the Lakers. That's an ace for the Yellow Jackets. 13-8.
6: Right. Lakers have good hitters up front. Just control this serve now. It's not overly aggressive. There Yerke, you go.
5: Ramsey. And it's a tough hit. Tough hit by Gunderson, and that's a tough one. You know, I mean, at that angle.
6: Ella didn't get under it when she set that. She was setting too low. And couldn't get it high enough so that Ava could play it.
5: So now up 6, the Yellow Jackets are taking that pretty far. Definitely a must-respond moment for the Lakers. And holy smokes, I mean, that was a crazy hit by Anderson. And by Reller, somehow kept alive by the Yellow Jackets. Man, they have stepped up so much on defense. And they get another point. Now up 7. I don't know. It's going to take a big shift for the Lakers, and they'll take a timeout. And wow, a tale of two different teams for the Yellow Jackets. Yeah, completely different.
6: Purim was those were big time digs that they made there. They're feeling confident, and that's
5: yeah. So they're taking a break. We'll take one of our own. Head to a U-Motors timeout and be right back.
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5: Welcome back, Lakers fans. We're in the fourth set of a pretty crazy matchup, a tale of two halves here, as the first two sets went straight to the Lakers and the last set to the Yellow Jackets. And the Yellow Jackets are in the lead pretty heavily, 15-8 here. And that's 16-8. And it's like a whole different team is out there.
6: Keep passing the ball.
5: It's the largest lead of the night for either team as the Yellow Jackets are up 8. They're set to serve here as well. Their serving has been going very well for them.
6: Good pass.
5: And just a tap, and there you are. Lakers 9, Yellow Jackets 16, and they need a little bit of a run here, at least to cut that distance a little more.
6: This is a good rotation for the Lakers. We'll see if they can connect.
5: Reller with a nice serve to the outside for Perham. Nice block. That's a great block. Looked like a combo block by Ainsley Johannesson and Avery Gunderson. And that's a spark for the Lakers, 10-16. They're going to need a lot of those great team plays.
6: So important for Avery to line up the block, and then it's crucial for Ainsley to come from the middle and try to touch hands if she can.
5: And that's out. That's another point for the Lakers. Lakers inching closer. 11-16 on our BTD Manufacturing scoreboard in the fourth set, up 2-1. Reller with the serve. She's been serving great today.
6: Another good serve.
5: Sets up for the outside for the Yellow Jackets. Bjerke saves the day on that one. Anderson to the outside. Back into Perham territories. They're able to set up a nice one to Reller. Ramsey. Anderson. And just a little too far for Anderson off of that one.
6: Yeah, the set was a little off the net. And she got under it. That's
5: Lakers 11, Yellow Jackets 17 in this fourth set. And that's a great play. Avery Gunderson finding that space. What a smart move.
6: You know, they're double blocking. Their left is coming over and blocking with the middle, which she's trained to do. But that does leave that tip area open over there unless the left back is really reading it.
5: So Lakers back with possession here, 12-17. Diving effort by the Yellow Jackets to keep this one alive, and just not enough on that soft tap over. And it's now 12-18, and the Yellow Jackets are threatening to run away with it at this pace. It's going to take quite the kind of putting together of events for the Lakers in their favor, as it looks like.
6: Lakers are playing better. They are playing better.
5: Which is a great sign if this does go to that fifth set. Again, it's going to be a close one. We knew it was going to be a good one today, but man, this is some back and forth action. Bjerke with the dig gets it back over to Perham. Perham sets up a play of their own. Not able to get the block. Diving effort by Reller to the outside. And that's a kill. What a great kill by Avery Gunderson and a great pass by Ramsey. And that's what the Lakers need, right? 13-18 now.
6: That's where Avery can hit over people. And she's got a good arm action. If she doesn't drop her elbow, she comes over the top. And she can serve over people.
5: Oh. And that's the last thing you're looking for if you're the Lakers is a far serve, an error. And those have been adding up now in these last two sets. 13 Lakers.
6: Right now we're just trading point for point. Lakers can't afford to do that.
5: No. Bjerke to the outside to Anderson. And they've been making some great digs for Perham, and they've been kind of reading those double blocks with some nice light hits. Back over to Perham as they have a good opportunity to set up a play, and block does not go in the favor of the Lakers. Perham 20, Lakers 13, set number 4, 2-1, threatening a fifth set. Perham to serve. Bjerke.
6: Good pass by Bjerke.
5: To the outside to Haley Larson, and that's another point for the Yellow Jackets, and it's going to take quite the miracle for the Lakers to get back in this. And man, it just feels like these last two sets, momentum has been 100% on the side of the Yellow Jackets. They've been able to go on some great runs, and that's a point for... Okay, I was going to say, yeah. They call it for the Lakers. I absolutely touched on that one.
6: Well, it's getting late for the officials, too.
5: Yeah, you know, it's it looked like it was going to be, you know, a quicker game than before.
6: But, right.
5: You know, kudos to Perham for sticking in this one. The Lakers just need to minimize these errors and get their heads back in the game. But, you know, I like the hard fighting here by both sides, and it's a wonderful game to watch and commentate on. They're set up a play for the Lakers. Reller, nice hit, but man, I mean, they've been able to dig some of these ones out here. Just a light tap over by Perham to Bjerke to the outside. Reller Nice hit by Reller, met by the Purim, setting up a play of their own to the outside. Bjerke to the outside. Larson, and a great kill by Larson. That's what the Lakers need to get back into this one. 15-21.
6: That's what Haley's capable of. And we are playing better. Purim is not making mistakes. We're having to earn it. So the good news is we're playing very well. Purim's playing well. And
5: that's an ace. Taylen Anderson, ace. And that's a timeout, a smart one, as the Lakers creep back up. I believe it's 16-21. Just a five-point difference. We'll take a break of our own. Head to a U-Motors timeout. We're streaming on KDLM Detroit Lakes and YouTube at Lakes TV3.
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5: Welcome back, Lakers fans. Lakers up 2-1 on the Yellow Jackets, on the Perm Yellow Jackets. Current score 16 Lakers, 21 Yellow Jackets in the fourth set. And it's a good game so far. Lakers had a really strong early start. Yellow Jackets since then have looked like a completely different team. That serve by Anderson skims the net after an ace. Tries to keep it alive for the Lakers, but that's another point to the Yellow Jackets, and the Yellow Jackets are close to making a fifth set here. It's going to take quite the comeback, down 6 points for the Lakers with not a lot of breathing room once again. These two sets have looked eerily similar score-wise. Nice dig to the outside. Reller. Yellow Jackets set up a play to the outside. Anderson. To the outside, Reller. Nice hit by Reller, and they're going to call that
6: net violation.
5: I was going to say there's a couple times I've seen him kind of crowd that that net hasn't been called, so that's a good point in the Lakers' favor. 17 Lakers, 22.
6: That play
5: Jackets.
6: Was made possible by Taylen really moving before the hit was made. She got to that one spot and was able to handle that hit really well.
5: Bjerke with a nice serve. They just managed to get it over. Sets up a nice play for the Lakers as the Yellow Jackets are trying to recover, and they are not able to. That's the momentum that the Lakers need. Lakers 18, Yellow Jackets 22. Just a four-point difference. If they go on a nice little run here, they could be threatening a little bit of an earlier close than what was expected. Bjerke with the serve. Good serve by Bjerke. And that's an ace. That's what the Lakers need. 19-22. They are right back in this.
6: Take a little bit off of the strength of it. Make that floater move a little bit more, Maddie, and they'll really struggle with it.
5: And you haven't seen a lot of errors from the Yellow Jackets in the last two sets here, really up until about right now. So, with the momentum and everything, that's a tough one right
6: there.
5: That's
6: tough. That's one that she could get 9 out of 10 times.
5: A little bit of gibbering between the student bodies here. Good turnout for both sides. Bjerke meets that one nicely, and yeah, that's a rough one. Lakers 19, Yellow Jackets 24. It's going to take a miracle for them to get back in here, but not impossible. 5 points. Good serve by Purim. They're so aggressive. Larson over to Purim. They've got a nice setup here for a play now. And a great block. That's Larson, and that's Avery Gunderson.
6: No, it was Larson Ainsley Johansson.
5: So 20 Lakers, 24 Yellow Jackets. They would have to go on a four-point run to make a mistake once again. But yeah, it's looking great. I mean, very close. Ramsey back to serve. Good serve taken by Purim. And they just push that over and not able to keep it alive. That's Purim with the fourth set.
6: Setter made a good play. Pushed it deep.
5: And wow, I mean, after starting 2-0, the Lakers have been absolutely tried and tested. We are going to a set number 5.
6: Now, the last half of that last set, the Lakers outplayed them.
5: Yes, absolutely. So they're taking a quick break. We will take a break as well. Take a quick U-Motors timeout. We're streaming on KDLM, Detroit Lakes, and YouTube at Lakes TV 3. And, man, this is an interesting one. We thought we might be able to go home early. No, Yellow Jackets said not so fast. We want a set number 5. So we'll take a quick U-Motors timeout and be right back.
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2: Welcome back. We've got a set five after a strong start by the Lakers. The Yellow Jackets were able to answer back with just as much ferocity. 2-2 heading into the fifth. I'm Kel Daniels. Joining me today in the broadcast is Carl Oberholzer. And wow.
3: That's been great to watch. If you're a Laker parent, it's agonizing. But
2: yeah. So with the service, Purim, met by Bjorky, and just taps that one over. Diving effort by Purim to keep that one alive, and a early lead for Purim. Again, these sets go to 15 instead of 25, so this will be a quicker set. The Lakers need a strong start here. Cannot let this one get away by 6-7 points.
3: Lakers have Kai Stouts in the game playing defense for him right now.
2: Ramsey. Head over to the Yellow Jackets, setting up a play of their own. The way they're able to hit that over is, I mean, that push that they do, it looks like it's close. Carl, are you seeing anything close on that?
3: You know, I would be upset if I was coaching against that. I mean, that's an unfair advantage to take that ball from one shoulder across the body with it and keep your hand on it the whole time. It changes the intent of the game, but
2: yeah. So a Yellow Jackets up 2-0 in this fifth set, and yeah, that's a point for the Lakers. Responding, Lakers 1, Yellow Jackets 2. We're in the fifth set here to 15. This is going to be a good one. We want to thank you all for joining us. We want to give a quick shout out to all the sponsors that make coverage of events like these possible, so we can go out here and cover some awesome set fives here. Again, two great teams, two very evenly matched teams. As Reller's set to serve. Reller's been serving well today for the Lakers, and that's an ace. Carly Reller, a much-needed ace in this fifth set, tying things up 2-2.
3: Sometimes you can't even explain it. You know, she's not serving that aggressive. She's serving a nice floater, but they're having trouble with it.
2: And that's another ace. Carly Reller, 2 in a row. And that's the momentum that the Lakers need after giving two straight sets to close this one out. And, yeah, we've got a great start to the set for the Lakers after a little bit of roughness. Reller with another serve. Can she make a three? I do not think so. And that's another point for the Yellow Jackets off of a perfectly set up pass and finding that open space. 3-all.
3: That was a very smart play by the Purim player. She's been hitting very hard, and Maddie was taking the angle away, but she rolled it to the deep corner.
2: I'd be looking for a little bit more blocking attempts, and that looked like a reach over. We'll take another look at that one.
3: If any part of the ball is over the net, she's allowed to go for it.
2: Very close.
3: Otherwise, Lakers have to be able to finish their offense.
2: And what a great kill for the Lakers, tying things back up at 4. And this is what we talk about when we talk about set number 5, right? So close. Two teams have been battling it out all night long. And it comes down to just 15 points. Who can get there first? Lakers got possession 4-all. And that's, again, just the last thing you want to see in a set number 5. You know, that's a tough one for the Lakers as the Yellow Jackets not only go up 5-4 off of that serving error.
3: Aggressive server here for Purim. Lakers need to break her serve right away.
2: Bjorky, Ramsey to the outside, Anderson, and that's too far. for Anderson, and Yellow Jack.

0: Rockets take a two-point lead, 6-4, and the Lakers are going to need to respond quick. And that's a great turn for the Lakers as that one sails too far. 5 Lakers, 6 Yellow Jackets on our BTD Manufacturing scoreboard. Avery Gunderson, the freshman, set to serve for the Lakers in set number 5.
1: Good to see Bjerke and Reller communicate there. They helped each other. The ball was long.
0: Nice serve. And great job, Taylen Anderson, with the kill. 6s on the scoreboard. And, man, I'm excited. This is a great
1: I think everyone
0: game.
1: Was holding their breath to see if he was going to call.
0: That would have been a little funny, yeah. I think. All right, another serve for the Lakers. Really
1: okay,
0: high.
1: The Lakers are going to get a free ball here. They've got to use it. They've got to use it.
0: Oh. Yerke, oh.
1: They didn't get the
0: Anderson.
1: Pass they wanted.
0: No. And now the Yellow Jackets have a good take. Great diving effort by Reller. Anderson, nice hit.
1: Another free ball coming for the Lakers.
0: And that's in. Oh, no, out. Out. Very close. Great job by the Lakers taking the lead for the first time in quite some time. And what a time to take it. Set number 5. 7-6. Some good serving by Gunderson here as I jinxed it. Too long, and that gives them the ball back and the tie. 7-all in the fifth set. This is a nail-biter. Set to serve. Purim. Bjerke. Pass the outside. Anderson. And that's out too far as well. And now the Yellow Jackets have the lead, 8-7 in this fifth set.
1: If they break this serve, the Lakers will have the advantage on the front row, but they got to break her serve.
0: Bjerke. To Anderson. And that's a kill for Anderson. Great response.
1: That was a real mature play by Taylen. She was off the net. It would have been easy to get under that and hit it too hard. She eased back on it and split the seam back there.
0: Great response, too. I don't know if you could hear the student crowd.
1: It was a great response.
0: The student crowd was saying, you can't do that to her outside hit, and she said, I can do this, though. Anderson with the serve. And, ooh, a little wildly taken. Bjerke with a great, nice dig there. Pass to the outside. Reller. Met nicely by Purim as they set up a play to the outside. Great block! Haley Larson with a great block. 9 Lakers, 8 Yellow Jackets.
1: So important right now. The end of the year, you hope all those blocks are, you know, a habit, that they turn their hands and so on. And every match like this increases their chances of having...
0: And a short serve by Anderson. Ties things back up at 9. Current score 9-all. Set to 15. We're in the fifth set. Tied 2-2. Yerke to the outside to Reller. And a great block by the Yellow Jackets. Yellow Jackets go up 10-9. And the Lakers cannot let them get hot here on the serve. Need to respond and get that ball back with a little bit of momentum and slide their way into a very close game. Both sides playing their hearts out, and that's the break that the Lakers needed as a serve error comes up. 10-all, Lakers regain possession, and we've got Ramsey to serve.
1: Bjerke to serve. She's a good server. We have a good front row up there. Let's see what they can put together here.
0: Nice serve by Bjerke. Setting up a play to the outside for the Yellow Jackets. Bjerke's there. To the outside, Reller. Great hit, met by the Yellow Jackets. They set up a play to the outside once again. Light tap, Reller, diving effort, pushes it over, and that's a close one. I don't know about that.
1: Get it back, Nita.
0: Lakers 10, Yellow Jackets 11. Yellow Jackets get possession, and that's another serving error. 11-all. Lakers get that one right back, and this is a close game. I mean, could you find two more evenly matched teams tonight?
1: No, they're very even, very even. Lakers, when they were passing well and so on, they were really strong. Now Perm's doing a great job.
0: In these kind of moments, it's all about who can stand up to the pressure and who can make the big plays and avoid the mistakes. Ramsey, Reller. Nice hit by Reller, saved by the Yellow Jackets to the outside. Single play, though, blocked by the Lakers. Keeping alive on the Perm side, and Bjerke with a nice dig. Ramsey, nice tap over, setting up a play. Now they've got some room here, and that's a great block. Number 12, she's a freshman, Avery Gunderson, with a big-time play.
1: Lakers are playing better. They're playing well. And so are Perm. That's making it fun for the fans.
0: Both teams are stepping up to the occasion here. Ramsey to serve for the Lakers. That's a good serve.
1: Good serve. They're not going to have a big hit here. See if the Lakers can take advantage of
0: Ramsey.
1: It.
0: And that's a great kill. Just what they needed. Lakers 13. Yellow Jackets 11. Fifth set to 15. They're taking a timeout. We'll take a U-Motors timeout as well. We've got a great game ahead of us here. We'll be right back. 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
0: Welcome back, Lakers fans. We've got a great one on our hands. This is one for the ages, as the Yellow Jackets and the Lakers are both just fighting back and forth. It's like Rocky and Apollo Creed out there tonight. Lakers up 13-11. We're in the fifth set, so it's going to 15. The Lakers are just 2 points away from closing out a tough-fought battle here as Ramsey's set to serve. Good serve
1: good
0: by
1: serve.
0: Ramsey.
1: Good serve. Got
0: Perm
1: it.
0: Setting up a play to the outside, and Bjerke, Ramsey, great hit. That's a kill. Ainsley Johannesson, 14 Lakers, 11 Yellow Jackets. They can end it here.
1: That all started with Matty Bjerke making a great play, on a tip, and the set and the hit were foregone conclusions after that.
0: And for the first time in a while, it looks like the Lakers have all their mojo back. Timeout taken by the Yellow Jackets. We'll take a U-Motors timeout as well. Be right back after.
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0: On the cusp of victory in set five, Lakers up 14-11 on the Yellow Jackets. It's been a hard-fought battle. The Lakers are gaining so much momentum in this fifth set. Ramsey set to serve. Could win it here. Good serve. Taken by the Yellow Jackets. Over. Nice hit. Bjerke to the outside. Reller. Blocked by the Yellow Jackets. Blocked by the Yellow Jackets, and they answer back. Lakers 14, Yellow Jackets 12. It's anyone's game.
1: Carly would like that set a little bit tighter to the net. That was she couldn't do much with it, and Yellow Jackets made a good play.
0: Yellow Jackets have been dangerous off the serve here tonight as the Lakers set up a play to the outside. And, wow, saving effort by Perm. Again, if the Lakers score here, they win. Reller outside. Far hit by Perm there, trying to keep things alive. It's a free ball for the Detroit Lake Lakers. Up, down, diving effort by Perm. Somehow, some way, they score. And the crowd is wild. What a game. And that's a timeout. Lakers up 14-13 on our BTD Manufacturing scoreboard. Guys, this is insanity. We'll take a U-Motors timeout as well. We'll be back right after this.
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0: Three words for your Lakers fans. This is intense. In set number five, as the Lakers take on the Yellow Jackets, 14-13. They can still win by 1 point off of this serve. And Bjerke digs. Nice toss up. And that's Ainsley Johannesson with the kill. And that'll do it in the closest match they've had so far this year. Lakers win 3-2 in the fifth set, 15-13. Could it get any closer?
1: That play, that last play, I hope Ella Ramsey watches that. Somebody has it on TV for that set. The pass to her was tight to the net. She got one hand on it, and then Ainsley was ready, Ainsley Johansson, and put it away. So that was a great way to end it.
0: Yeah, check your blood pressure, Lakers fans, because I feel like mine is elevated super high. What a great game. I mean, could you find two teams anywhere else in Minnesota that's had this close of a game, back and forth, starting off hot for the Lakers, and then the Yellow Jackets come back with a great momentum swing, take it to the fifth set, and wow, great job by the Lakers.
1: I think I saw the AD for Perham with his hand on the defibrillator on the wall.
0: We'll take a quick break, a U-Motors timeout. Be back hopefully with an interview and our final thoughts right after.

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4: And welcome back, Lakers fans, as we are in just shock of how good that game was. Lakers take home 3-2. Our GMC MVP of the game, let's just call it right now, Ainsley. Right, you did a great job out there. I mean, what a wonderful job by not only just you, but the entire team. Everybody had their moments. With that, yeah, that's a little bit of a blood pressure raiser. What was Coach saying when you guys, when they came back and went to that fifth set? Was there anything special she was telling you guys? Just keep your mind in the game?

0: kind of just like focus
1: I think we're having a little mic problems. Try one more time.
0: We good?
1: I think it should be good, yes.
0: Okay. So one of the things that she was like saying was kind of just like be kind of be calm, like keep our energy up, but like also like kind of like make smart plays and just kind of do like the simple stuff, right? And I think that's really what really kind of helped us out at the end.
1: And I was going to say, I mean, the errors made by Perm, they really cleaned up. You guys had to earn every single point pretty much from that fourth set onwards, especially. With that, I mean, it just like I saw the team. Obviously, we always see Ramsey out there fired up.
0: Oh yeah.
1: Regardless, you know, we saw some dancing out there as well. What's the energy for the team? What's the general vibe?
0: I mean, I feel like we always pretty have high energy. It's really a fun atmosphere. I mean, everyone is really high up in energy. I mean, even like in those tight games. I mean, I think you see like a calm, but also like still like hey,
1: right.
0: Like we're here to win, but we're also hype.
1: So that
0: it's like
1: good
0: it's
1: mix.
0: Very it's a very nice mix, yeah.
1: Absolutely. Carl?
2: Well, I think it's important to note that Perm didn't roll over and make mistakes. You earned it. You earned it on a kill at the end. Ella had a fantastic one-hand set at net. And you were ready, though. You were ready. Ella was ready. No one missed serves at the end there. That showed a lot of maturity. Congratulations.
0: Thank you.
1: Yeah. No, I was going to say, and how does that feel?
0: Oh, my gosh. I mean, it was a really good team win. I mean, there wasn't, like, anybody who was, like, blowing up the court. Like, I mean, there was, like, everyone was working together so nicely, and it was really nice to just have, like, another good team win. We've had a few of those this year, and it's been really, really, really fun.
1: And on the block side, I mean, you guys were lighting that up as well, especially in those first two sets. I know that's been something that Coach has talked about. That's been something that you guys are working on.
0: Yeah, we've been working on that in the last few practices, and, I mean, I feel like it's definitely improved a pretty good amount, and that's been really, really nice to see to know that our practice is definitely paying off.
1: Absolutely. Carl, anything else?
2: No, I think it was a great win, like you said. That was a good high school volleyball match, and you did well, very well.
0: Yeah,
1: I don't think my blood pressure is going to be back to normal until we're about at Frazee. So.
0: me too.
1: Yeah, it was a great game. I mean, you had us on the edge, but, I mean, it's games like these that will translate so well in the postseason, right? Mm-hmm. I mean, you guys have such a great squad, and there's going to be tough opponents, just like Perm tonight, that you guys are going to come up against. And sometimes, you know, the momentum's not going to be in your favor, like in the start of set five, and being able to turn that around just did a great job. Again, GMC MVP of the game, Ainsley, right? So everybody on the team did such a great job. Thank you so much for coming in.
0: Thank you. We'll
1: take a quick break. Be right back after this with our final thoughts. Streaming on KDLM and YouTube at Lakes TV 3.
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1: Okay. All right, Lakers fans, how are we feeling? Blood pressure back to normal. Carl, how you doing?
2: I'm fine. I just need to find a bathroom, I think.
1: Well, final thoughts, Carl?
2: It was a great volleyball. It's great for the sport. It's great for both schools. I'm sure Perm will be a little down about it, but both teams are very good teams. Both teams are going to win a lot of matches this year. The Lakers turned things around, and that was important. They cruised to the first two wins, two set wins, and then things fell apart. The wheels came off, but they came back, and they showed that they can beat a good team in a five-set match. And they weren't missing the serves at the end. They were making their serves, which is, it's a different ball game. It's like You know, there's no clock, like we said. You've got to win this game.
1: We said earlier, too, last year the Lakers would start so hot, and sometimes they would lose that momentum and lose in that fifth set.
2: Right.
1: And I was a little worried going into it. I'm like, oh, gosh, you know, a little bit of a revert to where maybe we don't want to be at. But what a great job. I mean, that just shows how strong the squad is because, I mean, I can't imagine, right? You know, it's 13-14, fifth set. If you give up this point, you're going to have to win by two, and they'll have the momentum. That was a must-score situation for the Lakers, and everybody got the job done. So great job. Lakers improved to 8-2 on the year with a big win over Purim. Carl, anything else?
2: No, I think we learned something about the Lakers tonight. And that is that they're tough enough, mentally tough enough to hang in there. I know they're physically tough enough and physically good enough to play anybody. And now this was a great test mentally.
1: Yeah. No, I think my voice will be recovering from that. Looking forward towards the streaming schedule. What do we got coming up? We've got Lakers football this Friday at St. Cloud Tech back on the road. These are some road warriors out there. Picked up a great win over Princeton 26-6 on Friday. So that's our next upcoming event. And, of course, we've got volleyball at Brainerd. Boys and girls soccer doubleheader on the first. On the second, Laker football at Ricori, homecoming. And Laker volleyball versus Holly on the fifth. From broadcasting crew, KDLM and YouTube at Lakes TV3, I'm Cale Daniels. Joining me today, Carl Oberholzer, Raina Zimma, the director, and Thomas Bradrick. Thank you all so much for joining us today. That was a great matchup. 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
7: News. I'm Stephanie Officer. Outside New York City's Gracie Mansion, President Trump and Mayor Zoran Mamdani held a brief gaggle with reporters on having New Yorkers' best interest at heart.
8: I have said time and again that I will work with anyone, no matter what party they belong to, no matter how much we may disagree on other topics, whoever has the power and the will to lift that weight off New Yorkers' backs.
7: A shooting at a synagogue in Ontario Sunday as the Jewish community marks Yom Kippur. We're told a police officer on patrol encountered someone outside the Sons of Jacob Synagogue. And during that exchange, both the officer and suspect were shot and taken to nearby hospitals. ABC's Matt Rivers.
9: Police not yet revealing a motive for the shooting, but in nearby Toronto, police saying they are stepping up patrols in Jewish communities and places of worship. The Sons of Jacob Synagogue, meanwhile, saying it has canceled all services for Yom Kippur in the wake of that incident.
7: Thankfully, no one was inside that synagogue. This is ABC News. Lindsay Clancy's defense attorneys today filed a motion to dismiss the murder case against her, arguing that retrying the case would subject the Massachusetts mother to double jeopardy. Russia and Ukraine trading attacks in the run-up to the UN General Assembly.
10: Ukrainian President Volodymyr Zelensky said that Kyiv's long-range strikes had a very significant impact in the Moscow region, reporting a hit on one of Russia's key oil industry facilities, which he said contributes billions of dollars to Russia's war machine. Meanwhile, of course, you've got these ongoing retaliation or ongoing attacks by Moscow. It's really stepped over its attacks. We've seen this now over the last few weeks and months, and the real fears about what the winter will bring.
7: ABC's Ian Pannell. Police in Santa Monica say they're investigating model Presley Gerbert's death as a suspected overdose. Police say there are no signs of foul play. I'm Stephanie Officer, ABC News.
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12: weather. Here's your KDLM weatherology forecast. Lows around 39, tonight under clear skies, southeast winds 5 to 10 miles per hour. High temperatures reach up to 62, tomorrow mainly sunny skies. Clear skies, tomorrow night lows dip down to about 43. Mid-60s Wednesday and Thursday with a chance of rain showers Thursday. I'm meteorologist Jennifer Wojcicki. Currently, it's 54 degrees.

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1: weather. Here's your KDLM weatherology forecast. Lows around 39, tonight under clear skies, southeast winds 5 to 10 miles per hour. High temperatures reach up to 62, tomorrow mainly sunny skies. Clear skies, tomorrow night, lows dip down to about 43. Mid-60s, Wednesday and Thursday, with a chance of rain showers Thursday. I'm meteorologist Jennifer Vujicic. Currently, it's 54 degrees.

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1: ABC News, I'm Stephanie Officer. President Trump remaining defiant following his controversial decision to ban CNN, MS Now, and Politico from covering him as part of the White House pool team. Now he's going without. ABC's Mary Bruce.
2: Trump is in New York to attend the UN General Assembly. 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It was supposed to be CNN, but after

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1: weather. Here's your KDLM weatherology forecast. Lows around 39, tonight under clear skies, southeast winds 5 to 10 miles per hour. High temperatures reach up to 62, tomorrow mainly sunny skies. Clear skies, tomorrow night, lows dip down to about 43. Mid-60s, Wednesday and Thursday, with a chance of rain showers Thursday. I'm meteorologist Jennifer Wojcicki. Currently 53.

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1: weather. Here's your KDLM weatherology forecast. Lows around 39, tonight under clear skies, southeast winds 5 to 10 miles per hour. High temperatures reach up to 62, tomorrow mainly sunny skies. Clear skies, tomorrow night, lows dip down to about 43. Mid-60s, Wednesday and Thursday, with a chance of rain showers Thursday. I'm meteorologist Jennifer Vujicic. Currently 53.

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1: weather. Here's your KDLM weatherology forecast. Lows around 39, tonight under clear skies, southeast winds 5 to 10 miles per hour. High temperatures reach up to 62, tomorrow mainly sunny skies. Clear skies, tomorrow night lows dip down to about 43. Mid-60s Wednesday and Thursday with a chance of rain showers Thursday. I'm meteorologist Jennifer Vujicic. Right now, 52.

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1: Here's your KDLM weatherology forecast. Lows around 39, tonight under clear skies, southeast winds 5 to 10 miles per hour. High temperatures reach up to 62, tomorrow mainly sunny skies. Clear skies, tomorrow night, lows dip down to about 43. Mid-60s, Wednesday and Thursday, with a chance of rain showers Thursday. I'm meteorologist Jennifer Vujicic. Right now, 52.

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1: ABC News, I'm Stephanie Officer. A ground stop at some of the country's biggest airports, including Philadelphia and New York, has been lifted, but more than 5,000 flights are still delayed. ABC's Gio Benitez.
2: Air traffic controllers at the regional facility in Philadelphia unable to monitor or communicate with all planes after officials say a circuit blew. That facility manages flights into and out of Philly and Newark International. The backup 600-foot fiber line inoperable, and we're learning it was accidentally cut by a New Jersey Transit construction crew.
1: In Miami federal court Monday, a former Haitian government official and more than a dozen others appeared on charges related to the 2021 assassination of Haitian President Jovenel Moise. They're among 30 people charged in the indictment. Haiti has not had a president in the last 5 years since Moise's death. Instead, it has been overrun by gang violence. Thousands of people have been killed. The UN says about 1.5 million have been displaced. This is ABC News. A federal judge is refusing to block the Trump administration from giving SpaceX more than 700 acres of wildlife refuge as part of a land swap in Texas. 12 states and Hollywood writers challenging Paramount's buyout of Warner Brothers Discovery have agreed to settle their lawsuits against the merger, paving the way for the deal.
3: I'm always willing to come to the table for honest, good faith negotiations. And when we can find a strong solution that protects competition and consumers, I'd rather resolve the case, the issue in the boardroom instead of the courtroom.
1: California Attorney General Rob Bonta says as part of the agreement, Paramount pledged to increase film production in the U.S., commit millions for supporting displaced workers, and monitor editorial independence of its news operations. Her rep confirms to ABC News actress Hayden Panettiere was fondly celebrated over the weekend at a memorial in California. I'm Stephanie Officer, ABC News.
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9: ABC News, I'm Stephanie Officer. Airports across the East Coast looking to catch up after a blown circuit at a Philadelphia ATC facility and a cut fiber line in New Jersey forced a ground stop Monday. Nearly 1,000 flights canceled. Many more had hours-long delays. ABC News contributor John Nance says there needs to be a comprehensive look into the incident.
10: We need not the finger-pointing. We need to know exactly why the backup was in such a vulnerable position. Because as they try to modernize this equipment, we're going to have backups, and they've got to be good 24.
9: Canadian police are investigating after a man opened fire on an officer stationed outside an Ontario synagogue during Yom Kippur Sunday, triggering a shootout involving several officers before he was subdued. That man has life-threatening injuries along with one officer, Belleville Police Service Deputy Chief Sherry Meeks.
11: We are confirming that the suspect has been identified as Sean Ward, a 29-year-old male from Quinte West.
9: There's no motive yet. This is ABC News. Rising interest rates could lead to lower home prices.
12: The average rate for a 30-year fixed-rate mortgage now stands just below 7%. A decade ago, Bankrate says the same mortgage would have averaged only 3.5%, meaning the same $425,000 home could cost you $500 or more a month today versus the cost in 2016. Because the market is shifting, buyers do have more of an upper hand. According to Redfin, 45% of sellers say they're willing to offer concessions to make a sale. That's the highest number in 6 years. Sherry Preston, ABC News.
9: California Governor Gavin Newsom has declared a state of emergency ahead of what is expected to be an historic El Nino season. Fresh out of the womb and already chaotic, Carolyn and Nate were rushing to the hospital for a special delivery Saturday afternoon when they got stuck in California traffic. Carolyn was in active labor, the baby too impatient. They pulled over, delivered a healthy baby girl. Luckily, they had help from a doula also stuck in traffic. I'm Stephanie Officer, ABC News.
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7: ABC News, I'm Stephanie Officer. President Trump remaining defiant following his controversial decision to ban CNN, MS Now, and Politico from covering him as part of the White House pool. Now he's going without. ABC's Mary Bruce.
8: Trump is in New York to attend the UN General Assembly. Television networks traditionally team up to cover his every move, designating one network as the pool. It was supposed to be CNN, but after Trump banned them, now in a show of solidarity for freedom of the press, all five major television networks announced they would not participate in pool coverage of the president.
7: In Los Angeles Monday, three people were wounded in a shooting at an assisted living facility just before 11 a.m. local time. They were taken to local hospitals while the suspect was taken into custody. LAPD Chief Mark Reyna says none of the residents were harmed.
9: The three victims are staff members here at the residence, and the suspect is also a staff member.
7: This is ABC News. An increase in measles cases in Pennsylvania is leading to a rise in vaccinations.
10: The measles outbreak in Pennsylvania has not peaked yet. State officials reported 25 new confirmed measles cases just since Friday. There are currently 792 confirmed measles illnesses across 39 counties, and the state has recorded four deaths. The last time there were four deaths was in 1992, and that was in all of the U.S. ABC News medical correspondent Dr. Darian Sutton.
11: The main reason why is because of the lack of vaccine protection. We're seeing these pocket communities that are very high risk, very low vaccination rates.
10: Health officials are encouraging people to get vaccinated. Michelle Franzen, ABC News.
7: Add California to the list of places that have now designated September 25th as Dolly Parton Day.
12: Working 9 to 5.
7: Oh yeah, and a free outdoor festival will be held in San Francisco's Union Square Friday to celebrate Dolly Parton Day. I'm Stephanie Officer, ABC News.
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7: ABC News, I'm Stephanie Officer. President Trump remaining defiant following his controversial decision to ban CNN, MS Now, and Politico from covering him as part of the White House pool. Now he's going without. ABC's Mary Bruce.
8: Trump is in New York to attend the UN General Assembly. Television networks traditionally team up to cover his every move, designating one network as the pool. It was supposed to be CNN, but after Trump banned them, now in a show of solidarity for freedom of the press, all five major television networks announced they would not participate in pool coverage of the president.
7: In Los Angeles Monday, three people were wounded in a shooting at an assisted living facility just before 11 a.m. local time. They were taken to local hospitals while the suspect was taken into custody. LAPD Chief Mark Reyna says none of the residents were harmed.
9: The three victims are staff members here at the residence, and the suspect is also a staff member.
7: This is ABC News. An increase in measles cases in Pennsylvania is leading to a rise in vaccinations.
10: The measles outbreak in Pennsylvania has not peaked yet. State officials reported 25 new confirmed measles cases just since Friday. There are currently 792 confirmed measles illnesses across 39 counties, and the state has recorded four deaths. The last time there were four deaths was in 1992, and that was in all of the U.S. ABC News medical correspondent Dr. Darian Sutton.
11: The main reason why is because of the lack of vaccine protection. We're seeing these pocket communities that are very high risk, very low vaccination rates.
10: Health officials are encouraging people to get vaccinated. Michelle Franzen, ABC News.
7: Add California to the list of places that have now designated September 25th as Dolly Parton Day.
12: Working 9 to 5.
7: Oh yeah. And a free outdoor festival will be held in San Francisco's Union Square Friday to celebrate Dolly Parton Day. I'm Stephanie Officer, ABC News.
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4: ABC News, I'm Sherry Preston. President Trump is in New York City today to address the UN General Assembly. ABC's Phil Tate is there.
5: This 81st session of the General Assembly garners representatives from nearly 200 nations. Well, you can expect another day of tight security here in the city and road closures as leaders are being moved throughout the Big Apple. Now, yesterday, the president met with Mayor Mamdani at Gracie Mansion. Also important to note that President Trump is expected to meet with Volodymyr Zelensky today and also has a packed schedule of events.
4: The three news outlets banned from the White House have filed a lawsuit to restore their access to the administration. Flyers across the country faced massive disruptions at airports this week, including Newark Liberty and Philadelphia International. More than 1,000 flights canceled nationwide as a 600-foot fiber line was accidentally cut by a construction crew in New Jersey. Another protest last night in Austin, Texas, in support of the DoorDash driver shot by ICE on Sunday. This is ABC News. Investigators in California are trying to figure out exactly why the son of model Cindy Crawford died.
6: The death now being investigated as a suspected overdose, according to Santa Monica police. Sources close to the case telling ABC News Presley Gerber checked into a high-end rehab center on Saturday. He was found dead by staff the next morning. Presley Gerber was struggling with addiction and mental health issues that he says surfaced as a young teenager. Presley Gerber candidly sharing his decade-long battles on social media, posting Mental Health Mondays to help those also struggling.
4: That's ABC's Trevor Ault. Presley Gerber was 27 years old. It's now up to a judge to approve a deal that would allow Paramount to buy Warner Brothers in an $81 billion deal. 12 states are reaching a settlement to end their challenge. Part of the agreement includes a promise from Paramount to increase film production in the United States. Company that runs over 300 Wendy's franchises filing for bankruptcy. One of the issues, higher cost of beef. Says it'll keep the restaurants open for now. Sherry Preston, ABC News.
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0: Thanks for spending time with us. Welcome into Tuesday. It is time now for the mic drop with this morning's Mike Gavin.
1: Good morning. Well, we can add muddy puddles to the list of things that robot cars aren't great at handling. We told you last week about the standoff between a Waymo and a fire truck in Austin. Now, video's gone viral showing one of the company's robo-taxis spending 10 minutes repeatedly moving forward and backward on a flooded Phoenix Street before finally coming to a stop in traffic. The footage doesn't show whether anyone was riding inside the Waymo or whether remote assistance became involved or what specifically caused it to stop. But flooded roads have already posed a documented problem for Waymo's automated driving system. In May, the National Highway Traffic Safety Administration acknowledged a Waymo recall due to a concern that software could allow a Waymo vehicle to slow down and then continue into standing water.
0: Yeah.
1: So, like, just basically drive through floods, which I guess is maybe what it was afraid of and why it was just kind of stuck there going back and forth in the flooded street.
0: Do they keep overcorrecting? Is that what's happening here, it seems like?
1: Yeah.
0: Because I was just about to say, don't go the other way now and make it seem like it's some amphibious vehicle.
1: Right. Yeah.
0: Figure this out.
1: Right. I mean, there should be some sort of a limit. Whatever it is, it's a couple inches. Whatever that might be, maybe 6 inches is the limit, whatever that might be. And above that, you don't go through it. And underneath that, you do. But apparently, it's having trouble.
0: How about the thing just backing up? In traffic, though.
1: Yeah, I know.
0: It almost banged into that Volkswagen that had pulled up behind it. Volkswagen's leaning on the horn.
1: Yeah.
0: And then the Volkswagen had to back up because the Waymo was going to back up into it. I thought, oh, a sensor will kick in at any moment here, and the Volkswagen won't have to back up, but I'm not quite sure that was the case.
1: And you don't want to take that chance. You don't want to take that chance, right? Yeah. I mean, there's few things more frightening than having a robot backing into you, and you know you can't flag down the human and say, hey, stop.
0: Boy, just watch. I'm just thinking, go. Okay, go. Now it's going to go. Now it's good. Nope, it's not. It's backing up again.
1: Yeah.
0: It just was completely confused.
1: We're just ironing out the bugs, Gordon.
0: Sure. All,
1: before you and I get into one, it's all going to be fixed. Trust me.
0: You first.
1: Yeah. And not to get too deep in the woods on fantasy football, but here's a story that most anyone who follows the NFL could find amusing. ESPN reposted screenshots from a fantasy football matchup on social media, which shows one team behind by only around 3 points with Giants star receiver Malik Nabers set to play last night on Monday Night Football. Even better, the other team left Puka Nacua in his lineup, even though he'd been ruled out for the game due to injury, and he had Jackson Dart as his quarterback, and we know that Dart exited the game early with an injury in the first quarter. That guy must have been feeling pretty good until, wait for it, Nabers also got hurt, injuring his shoulder early in the contest. Nabers did return to the game, but only finished with one catch for 1 yard, leaving that guy 2 points short of what had seemed like a sure victory.
0: Wow.
1: Yeah.
0: What would he have needed fantasy football wise?
1: I mean,
0: one
1: catch for
0: 5 yards
1: one catch for, maybe 10 yards. For 10 yards. That would have given him the 2 points, and then he would have got the win. Yeah. Yeah. That's all he needed was one more catch. And we know Nabers, when he's healthy, catches a lot of balls. So he probably thought he was sitting pretty right there.
0: I was just frustrated for the Giants watching him last night.
1: The moral of the story is don't ever count on the Giants, even if they look like last week they looked like they were playing well. Don't ever count on the Giants for you to win your fantasy football team, please.
0: Thank you, Mike. 13 minutes now in front of the hour on This Morning, America's First News.
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11: From the newsroom, I'm Ryan Cunningham. The new Minnesota Military and Veterans Museum near Little Falls is having an event about the history of the Civil War this coming Saturday. On September 26th, there will be artillery and infantry demonstrations, historic exhibits, period photography, and guided tours of the museum's Civil War gallery. Visitors can also meet a President Lincoln reenactor, participate in military drills, and take bus tours to the original Fort Ripley site. The event will go from 10 a.m. until 4 p.m. A 35-year-old rural New York Mills man sentenced at Otterdale County District Court for felony second-degree drug sales. Joshua Bernu facing charges for selling 14 grams of meth in August 2025. Plea agreement included in the case a gross misdemeanor charge of endangering a child was dropped. He sold the drugs at home while a child was present. 58-month sentence in a state correctional facility, 12 days Otterdale County jail, credit for 2 days served, and the option to serve the final 10 days on house arrest and his own expense. A 49-year-old Herman man suffered life-threatening injuries involved in a single-vehicle rollover near Maxville Township. Aaron Larson, driving Sunday morning Infiniti crossover, crossed the intersection of County Highway 14, Minnesota County 27, veered to the left, crossed in the westbound lane, hit an approach, went flying, landed on the front several times, not wearing a seatbelt, taken to Elbow Lake Medical Center south of Fergus Falls. The Pahrump City Council has approved a $1 land lease to allow construction to start on a new outdoor skating rink and warming house at Arvig Park in Pahrump. Still $400,000 to raise on that project. They've raised nearly $1 million. And there could be fewer flight options during this year's holiday travel season at MSP Airport. Some airlines are adjusting their schedules at Minneapolis-St. Paul International Airport, Sun Country being one of them, reducing its amount of flights. Sun Country says it's been losing pilots and dealing with higher operating costs. From the newsroom, I'm Ryan Cunningham.
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13: Here's your KBLM weatherology forecast. High temperatures reach up to 62. Today, under mainly sunny skies, winds out of the southeast, 8 to 15 miles per hour. Clear skies, tonight, lows dip down to about 43. High temperatures reach up to 64. Tomorrow, sunshine mixed with clouds at times. Chance of rain showers, Thursday, with highs in the mid-60s, cloudy skies, Friday. I'm meteorologist Jennifer Wojcicki. Currently, it's 46 degrees.
14: A look at sports headlines. I'm Cale Daniels, in for David Kinderman. The Vikings are 2-0 after Sunday's 9-3 win over the Bears. And they could have Kyler Murray back for Week 3. Head coach Kevin O'Connell says Murray is expected to clear concussion protocol early this week and could return against Tampa Bay. Carson Wentz stepped in after Murray's Week 1 concussion and threw for 143 yards on Sunday, including several key fourth quarter passes that helped Minnesota hold on to the win. O'Connell hasn't officially named a starter yet, but Murray's return appears to be trending in the right direction. The Minnesota Twins have been eliminated from playoff contention and are entering the final week of regular season play. Minnesota begins a three-game series against the San Francisco Giants Monday before returning home to close the season against the Rangers this weekend. With the playoffs out of reach, the focus now shifts to the future, particularly a promising group of young players. Walker Jenkins, Emmanuel Rodriguez, and Kalen Culpepper could all be in the mix for American League Rookie of the Year consideration next season. Culpepper hit .275 with 3 home runs and 11 RBIs in 31 games, before later suffering a hamstring injury ending his season. He'll retain his rookie eligibility after finishing with 109 at-bats. Jenkins has also shown improvement after a slow start, while Rodriguez has flashed power and strong defense in the left field. The final week gives the Twins an opportunity to evaluate their young talent before heading into the offseason. The Minnesota Wild dropped a 4-3 overtime decision to the Chicago Blackhawks Monday night in their second preseason game. Minnesota got off to a fast start with Bobby Brink scoring just 15 seconds into the game. Chicago answered later in the first, then took a 3-1 lead early in the third. The Wild battled back with Maxim Shabanov cutting the deficit to 1 before Brink scored his second goal of the night to tie the game and force overtime. However, Chicago's Bowen Byram completed his hat trick just 29 seconds into overtime to give the Blackhawks the win. The Wild are now 1-1 in the preseason and will travel to Dallas Wednesday night. And the Detroit Lakes Laker volleyball team picked up a strong win last night in a close matchup against Perham that came down to the wire. Detroit Lakes started off hot, winning the first two sets before Perham went off on a run of their own, winning two of their own unanswered. The game was sent off to a fifth set where the Lakers would narrowly escape Perham with the win after a kill from junior Ainsley Johannesson, winning the fifth set 15-13. The Lakers improved to 8-2 on the year and currently sit at fourth in the Central Lakes Conference. That's a look at sports headlines. In for David Kinderman, I'm Cale Daniels.

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8: Here's your KDLM weatherology forecast. High temperatures reach up to 62 today under mainly sunny skies. Winds out of the southeast, 8 to 15 miles per hour. Clear skies tonight. Lows dip down to about 43. High temperatures reach up to 64 tomorrow. Sunshine mixed with clouds at times. Chance of rain showers Thursday with highs in the mid-60s. Cloudy skies Friday. I'm meteorologist Jennifer Wojcicki. Currently, it's 46 degrees.

0: 6:34 on your Tuesday. I'm Cale Daniels in for Joel Koetke. And we've got another edition of, Community Calendar and History Lesson today. 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Let's start with Zion DL, A Home for Your Family, their fall rummage sale. 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That's at 810 Westlake Drive. They have a suggested minimum donation at $9. The meal includes scrambled eggs, pancakes or French toast, sausage or bacon, and coffee or orange juice. All are welcome. The Detroit Lakes United Methodist Church is hosting a meatball supper Wednesday, September 23rd from 4:30 to 7 p.m. To-go meals only. It includes 2 meatballs, mashed potatoes and gravy, a roll, green beans, coleslaw, and dessert. All meals are $15, and it's starting to cool down. It's a good time for meatballs. Well, that's a wrap on our community calendar. Let's head over to our history lesson. Today is September 22nd, the 265th day of the year, 100 left until 2027. Today is the first day of fall. It's also National White Chocolate Day, Ice Cream Cone Day, Hobbit Day, Elephant Appreciation Day, and National Eat Local Day. 39 days left until Halloween, 40 until Daylight Savings Time ends, 65 left until Thanksgiving, 94 until Christmas, and 101 days left until New Year's. On this date in 1789, the U.S. Post Office was established by Congress. On this date in 1903, the ice cream cone was invented. Makes sense for Ice Cream Day, right? On this date in 64, that's 1964, Fiddler on the Roof makes its Broadway musical debut at Imperial Theater. On this date in 1964, The Man from U.N.C.L.E. appeared on NBC. On this date in 1976, Charlie's Angels premiered. On this date in 1979, Eagles star Joe Walsh announced he was running for president. On this date in 1980, the Persian Gulf conflict between Iran and Iraq erupted into a full-scale war. Afterwards, there would be no conflict in the Middle East ever. On this date in 1985, the first Farm Aid benefit concert was held in Champaign, Illinois. Willie Nelson, Neil Young, and John Mellencamp helped raise $10 million to aid nation's farmers. That's amazing. On this date in 1986, ALF debuted on NBC. On this date in 1987, Full House premiered on ABC. A lot of great premieres on this day. And to cap things off, on this date on 1989, Baywatch debuted on NBC. Well, that's a wrap on your history lesson and community calendar on your Tuesday. Time is 6:38, 46 degrees, cool start to your Tuesday.
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7: Hello, everyone. I'm Mark Dorenkamp with Agribusiness News on Brownfield. There's concern about a potential railroad merger between Union Pacific and Norfolk Southern. Zach Anderson with BNSF says the merger creates unprecedented market consolidation and impacts producer profitability.
8: If you're trying to move grain to export in the summer and you have a messed up rail network, that's not going to help you at all. In sum, it also will raise prices on consumers.
7: The American Farm Bureau Federation and National Grain and Feed Association are opposed to the merger, citing reliability and cost issues. The USDA says 13% of the U.S. corn crop is harvested, compared to the five-year average of 11%, with 58% mature. Soybeans are 12% harvested, compared to 8% on average. And a lot of corn left U.S. ports last week. The USDA says corn export inspections were up solidly on both the week and the year, with the current marketing year pace now ahead of a year ago. Mark Dorenkamp, Brownfield. This is the Pork Connection. Minnesota Pork Director of Communications Bailey Borst says they took part in a recent Golden Gopher football game.
9: On September 12th, we sponsored the Celebrate Food and Ag Day game, and this was our second year back at this game, and we gave away free pork tenderloin samples. They were marinated, barbecue and salt and pepper, and this was a really great way to tell people about the great options there are in pork and the flavor and how pork is just as lean as a boneless, skinless chicken breast. And we talked to many different consumers, and we also have a sponsorship going with the Gophers that if the Gophers get an interception, you can buy this marinated pork tenderloin, buy one, get one free at Cub. Unfortunately, the Gophers didn't get an interception, but this is just a great use of our checkoff dollars to promote pork and get that really in the hands of consumers so they can try it for themselves.
7: This message brought to you by Minnesota Pig Farmers and the Pork Checkoff.
10: Minnesota News Network, I'm Tasha Radel. A northern Minnesota man accused of shooting at an aircraft assisting with a wildfire response is now facing federal charges. Federal prosecutors say 48-year-old Daniel Pettit of Portage Township was indicted on charges of damaging an aircraft and discharging a firearm during a violent crime. More help is coming for Minnesota students who are struggling in the classroom. Serve Minnesota is deploying more than 1,400 reading and math core tutors statewide this school year. CEO Julia Quanrud says the need remains significant.
11: Right now, about half of Minnesota students are below grade level benchmarks in reading proficiency, and over half of them are not on grade level for math.
10: The man convicted in the 2025 attacks on two Minnesota lawmakers and their families is due back in federal court today. Van Spelter is scheduled for a status conference this afternoon. This is MNN.
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18: This is MNN Sports. I'm Mike Grimm. Vikings quarterback Kyler Murray has passed concussion protocol. He will start this Sunday's game at Tampa Bay. He was injured early in the season opener against Green Bay, and head coach Kevin O'Connell says Murray's been soaking things in since.
19: Starting point is he's just watched Carson, you know, really function in a way that, you know, Carson wasn't doing crazy things. He was just protecting the football, making good decisions, making some big-time throws when he could, and running the show, and I think he saw some plays get made. I think he saw our team play totally connected and complementary of all of the other two phases, and what that can do for the Minnesota Vikings on a Sunday.
18: Sunday's game kicks at 3:05. College football, the Gophers are getting ready for late night Saturday football in Washington. It kicks off at 10 p.m. The Twins lost at San Francisco last night 5-2. Starter Zebby Matthews allowed four runs in the first two innings, and the Wild lost in overtime in a preseason game in Chicago last night 4-3. 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
21: Here's your KDLM weatherology forecast. High temperatures reach up to 62 today under mainly sunny skies. Winds out of the southeast, 8 to 15 miles per hour. Clear skies tonight. Lows dip down to about 43. High temperatures reach up to 64 tomorrow. Sunshine mixed with clouds at times. Chance of rain showers Thursday with highs in the mid-60s, cloudy skies Friday. I'm meteorologist Jennifer Wojcicki. Currently, it's 46 degrees.
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0: NBC News, I'm Sherry Preston. With President Trump just a couple of hours away from addressing the United Nations, some traders are hoping for a diplomatic breakthrough in the war with Iran. Brent crude this morning now trading below $100 a barrel. This afternoon, the president is scheduled to meet with leaders from several Middle Eastern countries. FAA equipment issues that made a mess of air travel at several big eastern airports have now been fixed.
1: It all started when a circuit blew at the Regional Air Traffic Control Facility in Philadelphia. Then the backup fiber line was also unavailable. Turns out it was accidentally cut by a construction crew in New Jersey. The failures left controllers without a way to monitor aircraft or talk to pilots, triggering ground stops from D.C. to Boston.
0: ABC's Karen Hua, the ripple effects are still being felt today. More protests in Austin, Texas, after a Venezuelan man accused of being here illegally was shot in the back by ICE. He says the bullet is still in him, lodged in his spine while he is in detention. This is ABC News. The Philadelphia Department of Public Health notifying travelers of a possible measles exposure at the airport, the latest concern due to the number of measles cases across Pennsylvania. Here's ABC's Michelle Franzen.
2: The measles outbreak in Pennsylvania has not peaked yet. State officials reported 25 new confirmed measles cases just since Friday. There are currently 792 confirmed measles illnesses across 39 counties, and the state has recorded 4 deaths. The last time there were 4 deaths was in 1992, and that was in all of the U.S. ABC News medical correspondent Dr. Darian Sutton.
3: The main reason why is because of the lack of vaccine protection. We're seeing these pocket communities that are very high risk, very low vaccination rates.
2: Health officials are encouraging people to get vaccinated. Michelle Franzen, ABC News.
0: Paramount closer to its merger with Warner Brothers Discovery. Now the 12 attorneys general have settled their lawsuits against the deal. I'm Sherry Preston, ABC News.
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10: From the newsroom, I'm Ryan Cunningham. The new Minnesota Military and Veterans Museum near Little Falls is having an event about the history of the Civil War this coming Saturday. On September 26th, there will be artillery and infantry demonstrations, historic exhibits, period photography, and guided tours of the museum's Civil War gallery. Visitors can also meet a President Lincoln reenactor, participate in military drills, and take bus tours to the original Fort Ripley site. The event will go from 10 a.m. until 4 p.m. A 35-year-old rural New York Mills man sentenced at Otterdale County District Court for felony second-degree drug sales. Joshua Bernu, facing charges for selling 14 grams of meth in August 2025, plea agreement included in the case, a gross misdemeanor charge of endangering a child was dropped. He sold the drugs at home while a child was present. 58-month sentence at a state correctional facility, 12 days Otter Tail County Jail, credit for 2 days served, and the option to serve the final 10 days on house arrest and his own expense. A 49-year-old Herman man suffered life-threatening injuries involved in a single vehicle rollover near Maxville Township. Aaron Larson, driving Sunday morning Infinity crossover, crossed the intersection of County Highway 14, Minnesota County 27, veered to the left, crossed in the westbound lane, hit an approach, went flying, landed on the front several times, not wearing a seatbelt, taken to Elbow Lake Medical Center south of Fergus Falls. The Pearl City Council has approved a $1 land lease to allow construction to start on a new outdoor skating rink and warming house at Arvig Park in Pearl. Still $400,000 to raise on that project. They've raised nearly $1 million. And there could be fewer flight options during this year's holiday travel season at MSP Airport. Some airlines are adjusting their schedules at Minneapolis-St. Paul International Airport, Sun Country being one of them, reducing its amount of flights. Sun Country says it's been losing pilots and dealing with higher operating costs. From the newsroom, I'm Ryan Cunningham.
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14: Here's your KDLM weatherology forecast. High temperatures reach up to 62 today under mainly sunny skies, winds out of the southeast 8 to 15 miles per hour. Clear skies tonight, lows dip down to about 43. High temperatures reach up to 64 tomorrow, sunshine mixed with clouds at times. Chance of rain showers Thursday with highs in the mid-60s, cloudy skies Friday. I'm meteorologist Jennifer Wojcicki. Currently, it's 46 degrees.
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13: A look at sports headlines. I'm Cale Daniels in for David Kinderman. The Vikings are 2-0 after Sunday's 9-3 win over the Bears. And they could have Kyler Murray back for week 3. Head coach Kevin O'Connell says Murray is expected to clear concussion protocol early this week and could return against Tampa Bay. Carson Wentz stepped in after Murray's Week 1 concussion and threw for 143 yards on Sunday, including several key fourth-quarter passes that helped Minnesota hold on to the win. O'Connell hasn't officially named a starter yet, but Murray's return appears to be trending in the right direction. The Minnesota Twins have been eliminated from playoff contention and are entering the final week of regular season play. Minnesota begins a three-game series against the San Francisco Giants Monday before returning home to close the season against the Rangers this weekend. With the playoffs out of reach, the focus now shifts to the future, particularly a promising group of young players. Walker Jenkins, Emmanuel Rodriguez, and Kalen Culpepper could all be in the mix for American League Rookie of the Year consideration next season. Culpepper hit .275 with 3 home runs and 11 RBIs in 31 games, before later suffering a hamstring injury ending his season. He'll retain his rookie eligibility after finishing with 109 at-bats. Jenkins has also shown improvement after a slow start, while Rodriguez has flash power and strong defense in the left field. The final week gives the Twins an opportunity to evaluate their young talent before heading into the offseason. The Minnesota Wild dropped a 4-3 overtime decision to the Chicago Blackhawks Monday night in their second preseason game. Minnesota got off to a fast start with Bobby Brink scoring just 15 seconds into the game. Chicago answered later in the first, then took a 3-1 lead early in the third. The Wild battled back with Maxim Shabanov cutting the deficit to 1 before Brink scored his second goal of the night to tie the game and force overtime. However, Chicago's Bowen Byram completed his hat trick just 29 seconds into overtime to give the Blackhawks the win. The Wild are now 1-1 in the preseason and will travel to Dallas Wednesday night. And the Detroit Lakes Laker volleyball team picked up a strong win last night in a close matchup against Pearl that came down to the wire. Detroit Lakes started off hot, winning the first two sets before Pearl went off on a run of their own, winning two of their own unanswered. The game was sent off to a fifth set where the Lakers would narrowly escape Perham with the win after a kill from junior Ainsley Johannesson, winning the fifth set 15-13. The Lakers improved to 8-2 on the year and currently sit at fourth in the Central Lakes Conference. That's a look at sports headlines. In for David Kinderman, I'm Kale Daniels.
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17: 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Curtis Goodman, husband of Gwen Goodman of Barnesville, passed away Monday, August 14th. Visitation will be today at the Dobmeyer Funeral Home in Barnesville, starting at 4, with a prayer service at 6. The funeral service will be held at the Dobmeyer Funeral Home Wednesday, August 23rd at 2 o'clock. Darlene Maves, 84, of Frazee, passed away Saturday, September 19th. Visitation will begin at 10 a.m. with the funeral service to follow at 11 a.m. Wednesday, September 23rd at Bethlehem Lutheran Church in Frazee. Interment will be at the Chilton Cemetery in Frazee at 1:15. Arrangements provided by the Fury Funeral Home. Marilyn Winscheidel, 87, of Detroit Lakes, passed away Friday, September 18th. At Ecumen in Detroit Lakes. Visitation will be from 4 to 7 Thursday, September 24th at the David Donahauer Funeral Home with a funeral mass Friday, September 25th at noon at Holy Rosary Catholic Church in Detroit Lakes. The David Donahauer Funeral Home is assisting the family. Avis Jose, 94, of Minoman, passed away Friday, September 18th at Beehive Homes in Moorhead. Funeral services will be held at 11 a.m. Friday, September 25th at First Lutheran Church in Minoman. A time of gathering will be 1 hour before the funeral. Burial will take place at Riverside Memorial Park Cemetery in Minoman. Arrangements have been entrusted to the Anderson Family Funeral Home in Minoman.
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0: This is MNN Sports. I'm Mike Grimm. Vikings quarterback Kyler Murray has passed concussion protocol. He will start this Sunday's game at Tampa Bay. He was injured early in the season opener against Green Bay, and head coach Kevin O'Connell says Murray's been soaking things in since.
1: Starting point is he's just watched Carson, you know, really function in a way that, you know, Carson wasn't doing crazy things. He was just protecting the football, making good decisions, making some big-time throws when he could, and running the show, and I think he saw some plays get made. I think he saw our team play totally connected and complementary of all of the other two phases, and what that can do for the Minnesota Vikings on a Sunday.
0: Sunday's game kicks at 3:05. College football, the Gophers are getting ready for late-night Saturday football in Washington. It kicks off at 10 p.m. The Twins lost to San Francisco last night 5-2. Starter Zebby Matthews allowed four runs in the first two innings, and the Wild lost in overtime in a preseason game in Chicago last night 4-3. This is MNN Sports.
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3: Here's your KDLM weatherology forecast. High temperatures reach up to 62 today under mainly sunny skies. Winds out of the southeast, 8 to 15 miles per hour. Clear skies tonight. Lows dip down to about 43. High temperatures reach up to 64 tomorrow. Sunshine mixed with clouds at times. Chance of rain showers Thursday with highs in the mid-60s, cloudy skies Friday. I'm meteorologist Jennifer Wojcicki. Right now, it's 45 degrees.
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7: Minnesota News Network, I'm Tasha Radel. Minnesota candidate for governor, Senator Amy Klobuchar, has outlined her health care plan. Klobuchar says to lower premiums and the cost of prescription drugs, Minnesota needs a strong leader.
8: The next governor must stand up to the White House, stand up to Big Pharma, and stand up for affordable and accessible health care for the people of our state.
7: Klobuchar faces Republican Lisa Daymuth in the November election. Rising fuel prices are putting more pressure on Minnesota farmers and small ag businesses. Tracy Welkowski, who sells produce and raises pasture-raised turkeys and chickens near Hutchinson, says higher fuel costs are making trips to farmers' markets more expensive and cutting into her bottom line. Fall officially arrives in Minnesota tonight, bringing shorter days and longer nights. This is MNN.
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2: 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Had a budget of $60 million and a box office gross of $157.9 million. We'll play the second audio cue for you here. If you think you know it, call on in 218-847-1340 and place your guess.
15: Video vision's restored?
16: Oh, I think so.
15: Nothing's blurred, you're not seeing double. No halos around objects. Flashing lights.
2: I think you know it. A pretty recognizable voice there. Going once. Going twice. If you think you know it, 218-847-1340. And sold.
17: Hold on a minute. Don't you think we
2: Days
17: ought to talk?
2: Days of Thunder. Boy, Tom Cruise. Sure. Directed by Tony Scott. Released June 27th, 1990.
15: Got it. I've walked into a jungle.
16: Come up here and do it. I'll take you to a race.
15: Really, I can't. I'm a doctor. I'm a call.
17: Your driver gets his bell rung and a couple of lights flip. And loses what he needs more than his eyesight, more than his reflexes.
2: Yeah, Days of Thunder. Yeah, a little Tom Cruise throwback action for you there. Got a little bit of a stumper. It's a tough one. Joe will be back tomorrow for the next segment of Three Clips to Win It. We'll take a quick break. We got Molnar from the Rascals and Orleans right around the corner on Classic Hits KDLM.
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5: Here's your KDLM weatherology forecast. High temperatures reach up to 62 today under mainly sunny skies. Winds out of the southeast, 8 to 15 miles per hour. Clear skies tonight. Lows dip down to about 43. High temperatures reach up to 64 tomorrow. Sunshine mixed with clouds at times. Chance of rain showers Thursday with highs in the mid-60s. Cloudy skies Friday. I'm meteorologist Jennifer Wojcicki. Right now, it's 45 degrees.

0: ABC News. I'm Sherry Preston. President Trump getting set to address the world this morning, preparing to speak at the UN General Assembly. Protests in the Texas capital of Austin after a Wilbur Rafael Garcia Perez says he was shot by ICE. Federal officials say he's in the country illegally. ABC's Pierre Thomas.
1: Perez calling into the news conference from the ICE detention center, telling reporters through a translator that agents hit him with their unmarked vehicle, and when he tried to pull over, he was struck again and then shot. The 28-year-old claiming on Monday that the bullet had not been removed because it's too close to his spine. He says he was given no pain medication and had to sleep on the floor.
0: In a detention center, he says. Another hurricane is powering up in the Pacific with the Atlantic season still waiting for its first hurricane. Hurricane Polo in the Pacific has grown to a Category 5 monster. It is off the west coast of Mexico, packing a maximum sustained wind of 160 miles an hour. This is ABC News. As President Trump addresses the UN today about the war in Iran, even some Republicans are calling for an end. ABC's Lana Moise amid continued rising energy prices.
2: Home heating costs are skyrocketing.
3: I feel horrible for a lot of people.
2: This oil supplier in Connecticut says prices are up $2 a gallon over the last year. He says some customers are no longer filling their tanks.
3: It's going to be a struggle this winter if things don't start coming down very shortly.
2: Iowa Republican Senate candidate Ashley Hinson, who previously voted in favor of the war, is now calling for an immediate end to it, saying we need to use every option at our disposal to provide some relief from high prices.
0: The book by Princess Diana's brother Charles Spencer went on sale today in the UK. At many places, it was being advertised for half off. The book includes some incendiary claims, including that then Prince, now King Charles, dismissed Spencer's concerns about William and Harry walking behind their mother's casket after she died. Sherry Preston, ABC News.
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11: From the newsroom, I'm Ryan Cunningham. The new Minnesota Military and Veterans Museum near Little Falls is having an event about the history of the Civil War this coming Saturday. On September 26th, there will be artillery and infantry demonstrations, historic exhibits, period photography, and guided tours of the museum's Civil War gallery. Visitors can also meet a President Lincoln reenactor, participate in military drills, and take bus tours to the original Fort Ripley site. The event will go from 10 a.m. until 4 p.m. A 35-year-old rural New York Mills man sentenced at Otterdale County District Court for felony second-degree drug sales. Joshua Bernu, facing charges for selling 14 grams of meth in August 2025. Plea agreement included in the case, a gross misdemeanor charge of endangering a child was dropped. He sold the drugs at home while a child was present. 58-month sentence in a state correctional facility, 12 days Otterdale County jail, credit for 2 days served, and the option to serve the final 10 days on house arrest and his own expense. A 49-year-old Herman man suffered life-threatening injuries involved in a single-vehicle rollover near Maxville Township. Aaron Larson, driving Sunday morning Infiniti crossover, crossed the intersection of County Highway 14, Minnesota County 27, veered to the left, crossed in the westbound lane, hit an approach, went flying, landed on the front several times, not wearing a seatbelt, taken to Elbow Lake Medical Center south of Fergus Falls. The Pahrump City Council has approved a $1 land lease to allow construction to start on a new outdoor skating rink and warming house at Arvig Park in Pahrump. Still $400,000 to raise on that project. They've raised nearly $1 million. And there could be fewer flight options during this year's holiday travel season at MSP Airport. Some airlines are adjusting their schedules at Minneapolis-St. Paul International Airport, Sun Country being one of them, reducing its amount of flights. Sun Country says it's been losing pilots and dealing with higher operating costs. From the newsroom, I'm Ryan Cunningham.
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10: A look at sports headlines. I'm Cale Daniels in for David Kinderman. The Vikings are 2-0 after Sunday's 9-3 win over the Bears. And they could have Kyler Murray back for week 3. Head coach Kevin O'Connell says Murray is expected to clear concussion protocol early this week and could return against Tampa Bay. Carson Wentz stepped in after Murray's week 1 concussion and threw for 143 yards on Sunday, including several key fourth quarter passes that helped Minnesota hold on to the win. O'Connell hasn't officially named a starter yet, but Murray's return appears to be trending in the right direction. The Minnesota Twins have been eliminated from playoff contention and are entering the final week of regular season play. Minnesota begins a 3-game series against the San Francisco Giants Monday before returning home to close the season against the Rangers this weekend. With the playoffs out of reach, the focus now shifts to the future, particularly a promising group of young players. Walker Jenkins, Emmanuel Rodriguez, and Kalen Culpepper could all be in the mix for American League Rookie of the Year consideration next season. Culpepper hit .275 with 3 home runs and 11 RBIs in 31 games, before later suffering a hamstring injury ending his season. He'll retain his rookie eligibility after finishing with 109 at-bats. Jenkins has also shown improvement after a slow start, while Rodriguez has flashed power and strong defense in the left field. The final week gives the Twins an opportunity to evaluate their young talent before heading into the offseason. The Minnesota Wild dropped a 4-3 overtime decision to the Chicago Blackhawks Monday night in their second preseason game. Minnesota got off to a fast start with Bobby Brink scoring just 15 seconds into the game. Chicago answered later in the first, then took a 3-1 lead early in the third. The Wild battled back with Maxim Shabanov cutting the deficit to 1 before Brink scored his second goal of the night to tie the game and force overtime. However, Chicago's Bowen Byram completed his hat trick just 29 seconds into overtime to give the Blackhawks the win. The Wild are now 1-1 in the preseason and will travel to Dallas Wednesday night. And the Detroit Lakes Laker volleyball team picked up a strong win last night in a close matchup against Pahrump that came down to the wire. Detroit Lakes started off hot, winning the first two sets before Pahrump went off on a run of their own, winning two of their own unanswered. The game was sent off to a fifth set where the Lakers would narrowly escape Pahrump with the win after a kill from junior Ainsley Johannesson, winning the fifth set 15-13. The Lakers improved to 8-2 on the year and currently sit at fourth in the Central Lakes Conference. That's a look at sports headlines. In for David Kinderman, I'm Cale Daniels.
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0: 8:20 on your Tuesday. Welcome to Tuesday's edition of the Birthday and Anniversary Club, brought to you by Dairy Queen Detroit Lakes. We only got one on the roster today, and it's an anniversary. Happy anniversary to Brad and Steph Saunders, sent in from your uncle. And you will be the winner for today. Only one in here. Let's take a look at some of the famous birthdays. Not a ton on the calendar. We've got the rapper Moneybagg Yo turns 34 today. Chris Tallman, the actor, turns 55. Joan Jett from Joan Jett and the Blackhearts turns 67. Jerma 985, the YouTube star, turns 40. The big 40. And Tom Felton turns 38, the movie actor as well. And that's a quick wrap on our Birthday and Anniversary Club, brought to you by Dairy Queen Detroit Lakes. We'll take a quick break and be right back after this.
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1: Here's your KDLM weatherology forecast. Mainly sunny skies today with daytime highs approaching 62. Southeasterly winds 8 to 15 miles per hour. Lows dip down to about 43. Tonight, clear skies. High temperatures reach up to 64. Tomorrow, partly cloudy. Chance of rain showers Thursday and Friday. Mid-60s Thursday, upper 60s by Friday. I'm meteorologist Jennifer Wojcicki. Currently 45.
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3: Minnesota News Network, I'm Tasha Radel. A northern Minnesota man accused of shooting at an aircraft assisting with a wildfire response is now facing federal charges. Federal prosecutors say 48-year-old Daniel Pettit of Portage Township was indicted on charges of damaging an aircraft and discharging a firearm during a violent crime. More help is coming for Minnesota students who are struggling in the classroom. Serve Minnesota is deploying more than 1,400 reading and math core tutors statewide this school year. CEO Julia Quanrud says the need remains significant.
4: Right now, about half of Minnesota students are below grade level benchmarks in reading proficiency, and over half of them are not on grade level for math.
3: The man convicted in the 2025 attacks on two Minnesota lawmakers and their families is due back in federal court today. Van Spelter is scheduled for a status conference this afternoon. This is MNN.
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7: 8:32 on your Tuesday. I'm Cale Daniels in for Joel Koetke, and welcome back to another episode of HodgePodge, brought to you by Jack Chivers Realty. Joining me today, and I'm going to try to not butcher this, I will do my best, Reverend Beth Copenhaver and Larray McGillivray. How's it going today, guys?
8: Pretty good. Thank you.
9: Thanks.
7: Very well. So I hear there's an event coming up at the Congregational Church right here in DL this Thursday, right?
9: Yes, it's actually going to be held at the Becker County Museum.
7: Oh, okay.
9: And it is a screening of a short film called Plastic People, The Hidden Crisis of Microplastics. Our green team, which is our group committed to environmental justice, felt it was important to have a wider conversation around the concern about microplastics in our food streams, now in our bodies, and what it means for our long-term health.
7: Yeah, no, absolutely. I've seen some studies show, I mean, the amount of microplastics found in people nowadays is significantly higher. And you have to think, so much that we eat and drink, you know, plastic beverages, containers, and Tupperware, that's got to make its way into your system somehow, right?
9: Absolutely. And, you know, we just want to begin the conversation. We can't solve anything in one event. But we really hope to widen this conversation and to encourage people to think about one or two small changes they can make to lessen our reliance on plastic.
7: Absolutely. And you said you're with the green team. So what right. does that entail for you guys? What is some of the stuff that you guys focus on? Obviously, this is one of the aspects of it, yeah. but what are some of the other ones?
10: Well, one of the things we've done recently, Becker County has a new program for taking care of organic waste. And so we have gotten information and some free starter packages and so on for the congregation. So that's one of the things that we've done during this year.
7: Mm-hmm. Absolutely. Keep them busy. And with organic waste, is that like food scraps, like table scraps type of deal? Fruits, vegetables, everything like mm-hmm. that?
10: Everything like that. And you just put them in a green container, and businesses can often get those picked up right from their business. Otherwise, there's about four or five places around DL that you can collect them at home and take them in.
7: Yeah, compost is really something I feel like it's still developing, yeah. Especially around this area. And I've seen some people with compost, but for the most part, businesses can really benefit from it as well. Not too long ago, earlier in the summer, we had a guest on and we talked about compost just in general and how important it is. And not only is it good for, you know, making that natural organic material, but also it's a better way to get rid of that waste, save some space in your garbages, right?
10: Right, absolutely. So one additional thing about the excuse me, the event on Thursday, it goes from 6:30 until 8 o'clock, and this is, as Pastor Beth noted, it's a shorter version of the movie that you might have seen on television. It's a 45-minute version. And we also have community partners at the event. West Central Initiative, Mana Food Co-op, and Isaac Walton will all have tables, and they all will be showing some things that you might choose to use to help you reduce plastic use.
7: Oh, absolutely. And I was going to say, that was actually going to be one of my lead-ins. What are some ways? I know that glass containers can be very helpful. So switching to drinking from mason jars or, you know, a nice glass bottle and also food containers as well. Is there some other things that maybe don't really pop up right in your mind when you think about that for reducing that?
10: Mm-hmm. Well, just I wanted to mention one thing that everybody should think about doing, and that is not microwaving in plastic.
7: Yes.
10: And it's so easy to do, but hot really can help to release those microplastics. So heat is not a good thing for that.
7: I was going to say, I was in the military, and when we used to go to training exercises, especially overseas, we would always have these plastic, you know, 1 liter water bottles, especially if you were, you know, maybe weren't trusting the water in that country that you were in. And it would sit out in a lot of times very hot climates and just bake in the sun all day. And you drink it afterwards. And even if it cooled down, like you put it in a fridge or something like that, you can taste that something is off. And I can't imagine, you know, what that releases into the water there. You know, that plastic, although it may be BPA free, still you're going to get so many plastic particles into your system, and that's just not great. I know it can be a big endocrine disruptor and mess with your hormones as well for everyone of every age.
9: Mm-hmm. Very true. I think, you know, the other thing is that we're discovering every day that there's alternatives to plastics. So primarily around food preparation and food storage. A lot of people use plastic baggies, but there are reusable bags that people can use. We hope to have several on display so people can kind of get some ideas about what small changes they can make in their homes.
7: Yeah, and I saw one of the sponsors, Mana Food Co-op. I'm assuming, I haven't been there, but I've heard good things about it with the way that they handle their food and where they source it from. And I'm assuming they're a big proponent, especially in the area. We don't have a lot of places that have those kind of specialty products and way of handling. I'm assuming they're trending away from the plastics as well. Mm-hmm. And, you know, it's like even like if you go to the grocery store, right, and grab a mango or a banana and put it into a plastic bag and take it home, it's like it's got that outer shell already. It's nature's way of preserving that, and adding plastic to it is not exactly necessary. So I'm a big proponent as well of removing as much as you can, especially like you said, with the microwave. Once you heat that up and your food's in there, it's gonna be a bad mix. And so looking forward to that this Thursday. What time is it this Thursday? Again, at the Historic Home Theater, correct?
10: It's at the Becker County Museum.
7: Oh, Becker County Museum.
10: Which
7: yes.
10: is hooked on, and it's on second floor, and it's from 6:30 until 8 o'clock.
7: Oh, okay, absolutely. So maybe show up a little earlier. Will there be, I'm assuming, is there refreshments, bring your own type of deal, or?
9: There are refreshments. We'll have refreshments available. We'll have time for some conversation, and we'll hear from our community partners, too.
7: Absolutely. So with that, somebody's interested in saying, yeah, I'd like to go check this event out. I'd like to go be a part of this. You know, not only is that a great thing to be a part of your community, and when we do have questions like this, right, where it's something that's been around for quite some time, and, you know, we want to question it, it's always good to come together and speak as a group. That I love that idea of having, you know, a good discussion around it. How do they contact you guys? How do they reach out? Maybe they want to be a part of it.
9: Well, if you have questions about the event or anything else, you can call the church, the Congregational Church, which is 218-847-4609. We have a website, too. There's information about the event there. Or show up on Thursday night, and our green team will be happy to engage you in conversation.
7: Absolutely. Any other events or anything else you guys would like to touch on today?
9: No, we're really focused on this one, and yeah. Like I said, we hope this is just the beginning of the conversation.
7: I wholeheartedly agree. So that's a great event to show up to, especially, you know, if you're very health conscious, if you're looking towards, you know, lessening the bad things and bringing more good things, make sure to stop on by. That's Thursday, 6:30 to 8:30, correct? Or 6:30 to 8:00. At the the Becker County Museum. I keep on switching those two up. Well, thank you so much, Lorraine and Beth, for joining us today. Anything else?
9: No, thanks for having us.
10: Thank Absolutely. You for having us, yes.
7: Well, I appreciate that. It's a great conversation to get started. Make sure to go and learn and listen and talk, and it'll be a great time. That's a wrap on today's Hodgepodge, brought to you by Jack Chivers Realty. We'll take a quick break and be right back with the favorites after this.
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1: ABC News, I'm Sherry Preston. The warning today from UN Secretary General Antonio Guterres at the opening of the UN General Assembly.
2: The fault lines in our world are widening. Cracks have become canyons.
1: He's calling for the world to work together to solve the world's problems. President Trump is scheduled to speak soon, and a White House official says he is expected to talk about using American power to reshape the world to America's benefit. The man shot in the back in Austin in a confrontation with ICE now says the bullet is still in his back. Kate Lincoln Goldfish is a lawyer for Wilbur Rafael Garces Perez.
3: I just heard through Congressman Castro's office, who had a staffer visit him, that he has lost movement on the entire left side of his body, which means that he is facing paralysis.
1: Officials say he is in the country illegally. Hurricane Polo in the Pacific off the Mexican coast growing to a Category 5. This is ABC News. A call to investigate the one lone juror who wanted to convict Lindsay Clancy for the murder of her three children while suffering postpartum psychosis. Here's ABC's Peter Haralambos.
4: Lindsay Clancy's defense attorneys argue that the judge who oversaw the case failed to properly investigate whether the holdout juror who prompted the mistrial followed the court's instruction on reasonable doubt. They argue that the judge had viable choices other than declaring a mistrial, and that trying the case all over again would subject the Massachusetts mother to double jeopardy. Defense lawyers also want the judge to question that juror about whether he was truthful during the jury selection process. Clancy's due back in court next week for the first time since the mistrial. Peter Haralambos, ABC News.
1: Holdout juror's lawyer responding, calling the attempt to investigate his client a full frontal attack on the U.S. Constitution. Leaf peepers, listen up. Leaf experts tell ABC News conditions in the Northeast are promising for spectacular fall foliage this year, the best colors in early October. I'm Sherry Preston, ABC News.
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9: Minnesota News Network, I'm Tasha Radel. Minnesota candidate for governor, Senator Amy Klobuchar, has outlined her health care plan. Klobuchar says to lower premiums and the cost of prescription drugs, Minnesota needs a strong leader.
10: The next governor must stand up to the White House, stand up to Big Pharma, and stand up for affordable and accessible health care for the people of our state.
9: Klobuchar faces Republican Lisa Damith in the November election. Rising fuel prices are putting more pressure on Minnesota farmers and small ag businesses. Tracy Welkowski, who sells produce and raises pasture-raised turkeys and chickens near Hutchinson, says higher fuel costs are making trips to farmers' markets more expensive and cutting into her bottom line. Fall officially arrives in Minnesota tonight, bringing shorter days and longer nights. This is MNN.
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15: Here's your KDLM weatherology forecast. Mainly sunny skies today with daytime highs approaching 62. Southeasterly winds 8 to 15 miles per hour. Lows dip down to about 43. Tonight, clear skies. High temperatures reach out to 64. Tomorrow, partly cloudy. Chance of rain showers Thursday and Friday. Mid-60s Thursday, upper 60s by Friday. I'm meteorologist Jennifer Wojcicki. Currently 45.

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1: Welcome to your daily Bible-based devotional brought to you by Christian Fellowship Church. Hi, I'm Barry Schroeder. The purpose of these daily two-minute programs is to create in you a hunger for the Word of God. Many people will admit and even regret that they are deficient in faith, but Romans 10:17 tells us that faith comes by hearing, and hearing by the Word of God. In the same way that one carrot stick a day will not produce a healthy body, neither will one Bible verse a day cause you to become a person of great faith. But I would be remiss if I left you there with the impression that to get this faith in God, all you need to do is read a certain amount of time or a certain number of chapters each day. Hebrews 4:2 sets the record straight on that point. It says that although the Jewish people heard the gospel preached to them, it didn't profit them because it was not mixed with faith in them that heard it. If you're among the many who believe that God exists, yet you do not know him personally but really want to, then I would refer you to the promise from Jesus in John, for which he said in his sermon in his...
2: Get ready for fall family fun. 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
5: Detroit Lakes weather. Here's your KDLM weatherology forecast. Sunshine expected today with daytime highs approaching 62. Southeast winds 8 to 15 miles per hour. Clear skies again tonight, 43. High temperatures reach up to 64. Tomorrow, a mix of clouds and sun. Chance for showers Thursday and Friday, 64. Thursday, 67. Friday. I'm meteorologist Jennifer Wojcicki. Currently, it's 48 degrees.
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1: ABC News, I'm Sherry Preston. President Trump at the UN General Assembly, where he has just taken the stage and will tell the body that he is using American power to reshape the world to America's benefit. Let's listen in.
2: Zero. As a result, last year we achieved the largest drop in violent crime ever recorded. The murder rate has plummeted to its lowest level in 125 years since the year 1900. I sent our crime busters into Memphis, Tennessee, and New Orleans, Louisiana, and crime in each place went down over 80%, and it'll go down still further.
1: UN Secretary General Antonio Guterres also saying power being shaped in fundamental ways. Another hurricane powering up in the Pacific, with the Atlantic season still waiting for its first hurricane, Hurricane Polo, a Category 5. The ME in South Carolina ruling Hayden Panettiere's death was accidental, caused by drugs. This is ABC News. A Mississippi grand jury unanimously finding no evidence of a crime in the death of teenager Nolan Wells, the football player who was black, vanished on the 4th of July, his body found in the water 2 days later. Here's ABC's Sophie Flay.
3: The DA says a team working with the family's attorney, Ben Crump, told her office last month that they had no evidence of a crime, but she says they allowed false narratives spread anyway.
4: The Crump team knew better, but did not do better.
3: Crump fired back overnight, saying the state is trying to close the chapter without explaining that head injury, which the family's own pathologist called blunt force trauma. The medical examiner officially lists the cause of death as undetermined.
1: The DA's office says it appears that Wells drowned. It's harvest time in California wine country, but a lot of growers say changing drinking habits have caused demand to plunge. Some growers are tearing out vineyards their families have grown for generations. Wine sales down 20% over the past 5 years. Sherry Preston, ABC News.
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6: Minnesota News Network, I'm Tasha Radel. A northern Minnesota man accused of shooting at an aircraft assisting with a wildfire response is now facing federal charges. Federal prosecutors say 48-year-old Daniel Pettit of Portage Township was indicted on charges of damaging an aircraft and discharging a firearm during a violent crime. More help is coming for Minnesota students who are struggling in the classroom. Serve Minnesota is deploying more than 1,400 reading and math core tutors statewide this school year. CEO Julia Quanrud says the need remains significant.
7: Right now, about half of Minnesota students are below grade level benchmarks in reading proficiency, and over half of them are not on grade level for math.
6: The man convicted in the 2025 attacks on two Minnesota lawmakers and their families is due back in federal court today. Van Spelter is scheduled for a status conference this afternoon. This is MNN.
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11: Here's your KDLM weatherology forecast. Sunshine expected today with daytime highs approaching 62. Southeast winds 8 to 15 miles per hour. Clear skies again tonight, 43. High temperatures reach up to 64. Tomorrow, a mix of clouds and sun. Chance for showers Thursday and Friday, 64. Thursday, 67. Friday. I'm meteorologist Jennifer Vujicic. Currently, it's 48 degrees.

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0: Here's your KDLM weatherology forecast. Sunshine expected today with daytime highs approaching 62. Southeast winds 8 to 15 miles per hour. Clear skies again tonight, 43. High temperatures reach up to 64. Tomorrow, a mix of clouds and sun. Chance for showers Thursday and Friday, 64. Thursday, 67. Friday. I'm meteorologist Jennifer Wojcicki. Right now, 51.
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1: ABC News, I'm Sherry Preston. President Trump addressing the UN General Assembly, saying he is the only leader who chose to take on Iran.
2: This was the reality we had to confront, a reality that far too many preferred to ignore. They all ignored it. Many presidents and many others just wanted to ignore it. They were unwilling to do anything about it, but they knew the problem.
1: He says he was the one to use strength to make America the most powerful country in the world. Another protest last night in Austin, Texas, in support of a DoorDash driver who was a Venezuelan national and who was shot by ICE agents. He says he was moved from the hospital to a detention center with a bullet still in his back. Attorneys for Mississippi teenager Nolan Wells say they will keep pressing for answers in his death. A grand jury unanimously found no evidence of a crime. Wells went to a barrier island with friends on the 4th of July but did not return with them. His body found 2 days later. This is ABC News. The Philadelphia Department of Public Health notifying travelers of a possible measles exposure at the Philadelphia airport. The latest concern due to the number of measles cases in Pennsylvania. Here's ABC's Michelle Franzen.
3: The measles outbreak in Pennsylvania has not peaked yet. State officials reported 25 new confirmed measles cases just since Friday. There are currently 792 confirmed measles illnesses across 39 counties, and the state has recorded 4 deaths. The last time there were 4 deaths was in 1992, and that was in all of the U.S. ABC News medical correspondent Dr. Darian Sutton.
4: The main reason why is because of the lack of vaccine protection. We're seeing these pocket communities that are very high risk. Very low vaccination rates.
3: Health officials are encouraging people to get vaccinated. Michelle Franzen, ABC News.
1: Medical examiner in South Carolina releasing its autopsy on actress Hayden Panettiere, saying her death was accidental, caused by drugs. I'm Sherry Preston, ABC News.
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15: This is Minnesota News Network. I'm John Anderson. Wilmer police say two men are dead and a third critically wounded after a shooting in a park Monday night. J.P. Cola has the story.
16: Police say they were called to Rowell Park in northwest Wilmer at 8 p.m. on the report of a shooting. When they got there, emergency crews found two victims, aged 19 and 20, and started life-saving measures. The victims were taken to the Wilmer Hospital, where one man died and the other was airlifted to St. Cloud in critical condition. A third victim was taken by private party to the Wilmer Hospital, where he was pronounced dead. Police say they don't believe this was a random act and the public is not in danger. No names have been released at this time. I'm J.P. Cola.
15: 48-year-old Daniel Pettit of Portage Township has been indicted on charges of damaging an aircraft and discharging a firearm. Investigators say Pettit fired a shotgun and a rifle at a plane on May 15th as the pilot descended to scoop water from a lake while assisting in fighting the wildfires. This is M&N.
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19: Here's your KDLM weatherology forecast. Sunshine expected today with daytime highs approaching 62. Southeast winds 8 to 15 miles per hour. Clear skies again tonight, 43. High temperatures reach up to 64. Tomorrow, a mix of clouds and sun. Chance for showers Thursday and Friday, 64. Thursday, 67. Friday. I'm meteorologist Jennifer Vujicic. Right now, 54.

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2: Here's your KDLM weatherology forecast. Sunshine expected today with daytime highs approaching 62. Southeast winds 8 to 15 miles per hour. Clear skies again tonight, 43. High temperatures reach up to 64. Tomorrow, a mix of clouds and sun. Chance for showers Thursday and Friday, 64. Thursday, 67. Friday. I'm meteorologist Jennifer Wojcicki. Right now, it's 56 degrees.
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1: ABC News, I'm Michelle Franzen. At the UN General Assembly, President Trump repeated his threat to annihilate Iran if they don't reach a deal to end the war. At the same time, he added he thinks an agreement won't come until after the midterms. The war with Iran leading to a global rise in oil prices. ABC's Mary Bruce says the president will hold meetings on the sidelines today.
2: The speech comes as the president is increasingly isolated on the world stage. He has long been critical of the UN as outdated, and he's even questioned whether it should exist at all. The president will also meet with a host of world leaders while he is here, including Ukrainian President Zelensky, as that war drags on as well.
1: The attorney for the family of Nolan Wells says questions remain after a grand jury declined to pursue criminal charges in the Mississippi teen's death. Wells died while on a boat outing on July 4th weekend. Authorities, along with a grand jury, concluding in its apparent drowning. Severe storms targeting the Southwest today. New Mexico is bracing for more flash floods. This is ABC News. Cries for accountability after a delivery driver was shot and injured by ICE agents in Texas on Sunday.
3: Neither ICE nor DHS has offered details about the wounding of Wilbur Rafael Garces Perez, who was shot while behind the wheel of his car alongside an Austin highway. ICE policy itself says, quote, deadly force may not be used solely to prevent the escape of a fleeing suspect. Civil rights groups and two members of Congress are calling for the creation of an independent body to review use of force incidents by ICE and to refer potential violations to prosecutors.
1: ABC's Jim Ryan. Lionel Richie back in the hospital. A spokesperson for the singer said he underwent a heart procedure and is recovering. Air travel in the Northeast and much of the country getting back to normal after yesterday's construction mistake led to a disruption of the air traffic control system at several major airports. Ports in New Jersey and Philadelphia, ground stops were in effect for hours. Michelle Franzen, ABC News.
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5: From the newsroom, I'm Ryan Cunningham. The new Minnesota Military and Veterans Museum near Little Falls is having an event about the history of the Civil War this coming Saturday. On September 26th, there will be artillery and infantry demonstrations, historic exhibits, period photography, and guided tours of the museum's Civil War gallery. Visitors can also meet a President Lincoln reenactor, participate in military drills, and take bus tours to the original Fort Ripley site. The event will go from 10 a.m. until 4 p.m. A 35-year-old rural New York Mills man sentenced at Otterdale County District Court for felony second-degree drug sales. Joshua Bernu, facing charges for selling 14 grams of meth in August 2025. Plea agreement included in the case, a gross misdemeanor charge of endangering a child, was dropped. He sold the drugs at home while a child was present. 58-month sentence at a state correctional facility, 12 days Otterdale County jail, credit for 2 days served, had the option to serve the final 10 days on house arrest and his own expense. A 49-year-old Herman man suffered life-threatening injuries involved in a single-vehicle rollover near Maxville Township. Aaron Larson, driving Sunday morning Infinity crossover, crossed the intersection of County Highway 14, Minnesota County 27, veered to the left, crossed in the westbound lane, hit an approach, went flying, landed on the front several times, not wearing a seatbelt, taken to Elbow Lake Medical Center south of Fergus Falls. The Pahrump City Council has approved a $1 land lease to allow construction to start on a new outdoor skating rink and warming house at Arvig Park in Pahrump. Still $400,000 to raise on that project. They've raised nearly $1 million. And there could be fewer flight options during this year's holiday travel season at MSP Airport. Some airlines are adjusting their schedules at Minneapolis-St. Paul International Airport, Sun Country being one of them, reducing its amount of flights. Sun Country says it's been losing pilots and dealing with higher operating costs. From the newsroom, I'm Ryan Cunningham.
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6: 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Curtis Goodman, husband of Gwen Goodman of Barnesville, passed away Monday, August 14th. Visitation will be today at the Dobmeyer Funeral Home in Barnesville, starting at 4, with a prayer service at 6. The funeral service will be held at the Dobmeyer Funeral Home Wednesday, August 23rd at 2 o'clock. Darlene Maves, 93, of Frazee, passed away Saturday, September 19th. Visitation will begin at 10 a.m. with the funeral service to follow at 11 a.m. Wednesday, September 23rd at Bethlehem Lutheran Church in Frazee. Interment will be at the Chilton Cemetery in Frazee at 1:15. Arrangements provided by the Fury Funeral Home. Marilyn Winscheidel, 87, of Detroit Lakes, passed away Friday, September 18th at Ecumen in Detroit Lakes. Visitation will be from 4 to 7 Thursday, September 24th at the David Dunauer Funeral Home, with a funeral mass Friday, September 25th at noon at Holy Rosary Catholic Church in Detroit Lakes. The David Dunauer Funeral Home is assisting the family. Avis Jose, 94, of Manoman, passed away Friday, September 18th at Beehive Homes in Moorhead. Funeral services will be held at 11 a.m. Friday, September 25th at First Lutheran Church in Manoman. A time of gathering will be 1 hour before the funeral. Burial will take place at Riverside Memorial Park Cemetery in Manoman. Arrangements have been entrusted to the Anderson Family Funeral Home in Manoman.
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12: Hello everyone, I'm Mark Dorenkamp with Agribusiness News on Brownfield. There's concern about a potential railroad merger between Union Pacific and Norfolk Southern. Zach Anderson with BNSF says the merger creates unprecedented market consolidation and impacts producer profitability.
13: If you're trying to move grain to export in the summer and you have a messed up rail network, that's not going to help you at all. In some, it also will raise prices on consumers.
12: The American Farm Bureau Federation and National Grain and Feed Association are opposed to the merger, citing reliability and cost issues. The USDA says 13% of the U.S. corn crop is harvested, compared to the five-year average of 11%, with 58% mature. Soybeans are 12% harvested, compared to 8% on average. And a lot of corn left U.S. ports last week. The USDA says corn export inspections were up solidly on both the week and the year, with the current marketing year pace now ahead of a year ago. Mark Dorenkamp, Brownfield. This is the Pork Connection. Minnesota Pork Director of Communications Bailey Borst says they took part in a recent Golden Gopher football game.
14: On September 12th, we sponsored the Celebrate Food and Ag Day game, and this was our second year back at this game, and we gave away free pork tenderloin samples. They were marinated, barbecue and salt and pepper, and this was a really great way to tell people about the great options there are in pork and the flavor and how pork is just as lean as a boneless, skinless chicken breast. 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Unfortunately, the Gophers didn't get an interception, but this is just a great use of our checkoff dollars to promote pork and get that really in the hands of consumers so they can try it for themselves.
12: This message brought to you by Minnesota Pig Farmers and the Pork Checkoff.
15: This is Minnesota News Network. I'm John Anderson. Wilmer police say two men are dead and a third critically wounded after a shooting in a park Monday night. JP Cola has the story.
16: Police say they were called to Rowell Park in northwest Wilmer at 8 p.m. on the report of a shooting. When they got there, emergency crews found two victims, aged 19 and 20, and started life-saving measures. The victims were taken to the Wilmer Hospital, where one man died and the other was airlifted to St. Cloud in critical condition. A third victim was taken by private party to the Wilmer Hospital, where he was pronounced dead. Police say they don't believe this was a random act and the public is not in danger. No names have been released at this time. I'm J.P. Cola.
15: 48-year-old Daniel Pettit of Portage Township has been indicted on charges of damaging an aircraft and discharging a firearm. Investigators say Pettit fired a shotgun and a rifle at a plane on May 15th as the pilot descended to scoop water from a lake while assisting in fighting the wildfires. This is M&N.
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18: This is M&N Sports. I'm Mike Grimm. Vikings quarterback Kyler Murray has passed concussion protocol. He will start this Sunday's game at Tampa Bay. He was injured early in the season opener against Green Bay, and head coach Kevin O'Connell says Murray's been soaking things in since.
19: Starting point is he's just watched Carson, you know, really function in a way that, you know, Carson wasn't doing crazy things. He was just protecting the football, making good decisions, making some big-time throws when he could, and running the show, and I think he saw some plays get made. I think he saw our team play totally connected and complementary of all of the other two phases and what that can do for the Minnesota Vikings on a Sunday.
18: Sunday's game kicks at 3:05. College football, the Gophers are getting ready for late-night Saturday football in Washington. It kicks off at 10 p.m. The Twins lost at San Francisco last night 5-2. Starter Zebby Matthews allowed four runs in the first two innings, and the Wild lost in overtime in a preseason game in Chicago last night 4-3. This is M&N Sports.
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21: Here's your KDLM weatherology forecast. Ample sunshine expected this afternoon with daytime highs approaching 62. Southeasterly winds 10 to 15 miles per hour. Tonight, lows dip down to about 43. Partly cloudy tomorrow, high of 64. 64 Thursday with a chance of rain showers. 67 Friday, showers continue. I'm meteorologist Jennifer Vujicic. Currently 56

The V52s kick off the Classic Hits Cafe. How you doing? It's me, Dave Lee. Tuesday afternoon, four decades of your favorites over lunch with Men at Work on KDLM.

0: 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Well,
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2: 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Keep on rocking me,
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0: Elton John on the Classic Hits Cafe. We'll take a break, check the weather. Tears for Fears on deck. The Doobie Brothers and Paul Simon. Hang tight. Detroit Lakes
1: weather. Here's your KDLM weatherology forecast. Ample sunshine expected this afternoon with daytime highs approaching 62. Southeasterly winds 10 to 15 miles per hour. Tonight, lows dip down to about 43. Partly cloudy tomorrow, high of 64. 64 Thursday with a chance of rain showers. 67 Friday, showers continue. I'm meteorologist Jennifer Vujicic. Currently 58.

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You can call me Al. Wild Cherries up next, playing some funky music on the Classic Hits Cafe.

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1: ABC News, I'm Michelle Franzen. On the sidelines of the UN General Assembly in New York City, President Trump signed an agreement with leaders of Denmark and Greenland today, designed to strengthen Arctic and North Atlantic security. Earlier, President Trump addressing world leaders, calling on Iranian leaders again to make a deal or face U.S. strikes. He also couched the timing of a possible agreement.
2: I believe we'll make a deal right after the election, because it doesn't make sense for them not to. They're waiting to see how I do in the midterm election.
1: A grand jury report released in the investigation into the death of Nolan Wells found there was no criminal charges warranted after the Mississippi teen went missing after a July 4th party, concluding it was an apparent drowning. The attorney representing the Wells family, calling for the investigation to remain open, say that they need answers to injuries on his body. Severe storms targeting the East Coast today, but forecasters are keeping an eye on a nor'easter taking shape later this week. This is ABC News. Airports in the Northeast are working to catch up from yesterday's cancellations and delays caused by an equipment outage at the Regional Air Traffic Control Center overseeing flights at Newark Liberty International and Philadelphia's airports. Airlines say travelers should track the status of their flights and make sure they allow extra time. Severe weather on the East Coast could also impact that travel today. Today, the summer haze fades into fall colors. Leaf peeping season could turn out to be a banner year.
3: The last 2 years in the Northeast, drought conditions led to a rather meh leaf season. This year, however, it has the potential to be spectacular, says Yankee Magazine fall foliage reporter Jim Slagle. In parts of the West, including Idaho, Montana, and Colorado, prolonged dry weather means fall colors are out early, but because of drought conditions, could be a little muted. Drought also expected to affect conditions in the upper Midwest, places like Wisconsin's Northwoods and Michigan's Upper Peninsula.
1: ABC Sherry Preston. I'm Michelle Franzen. ABC News.
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10: This is Minnesota News Network. I'm John Anderson. A St. Cloud man will spend more than 17 years in prison for sexually abusing a young girl. A Stearns County judge sentenced 43-year-old Scott Erickson after a jury convicted him of two counts of first-degree criminal sexual conduct. Prosecutors say the abuse began when the girl was just 6 years old and occurred multiple times at homes in St. Cloud and St. Joseph. Google is promising new environmental protections and community funding for its proposed data center in Hermantown in northeastern Minnesota. Company says revised plans would reduce wetland impacts by 37% and include groundwater monitoring near trout streams. Some residents continue to raise concerns about the project's location and potential environmental impacts. This is MNN.
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12: Here's your KDLM weatherology forecast. Ample sunshine expected this afternoon with daytime highs approaching 62. Southeasterly winds 10 to 15 miles per hour. Tonight, lows dip down to about 43. Partly cloudy tomorrow, high of 64. 64 Thursday with a chance of rain showers. 67 Friday, showers continue. I'm meteorologist Jennifer Vujicic. Currently, it's 60 degrees.

0: Blame It All on Me, Baby Come Back. There's Player, the Reverend Al Green, Europe in the Mix. We'll take a break. Dexy's Midnight Runners on deck. Janet Jackson and Prince around the corner.
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0: 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We'll take a break, check the weather. Carole King, Phil Collins, Fleetwood Mac, Bon Jovi, and more. 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
4: Here's your KDLM weatherology forecast. Ample sunshine expected this afternoon with daytime highs approaching 62. Southeasterly winds 10 to 15 miles per hour. Tonight, lows dip down to about 43. Partly cloudy tomorrow, high of 64. 64 Thursday with a chance of rain showers. 67 Friday, showers continue. I'm meteorologist Jennifer Vujicic. Currently, it's 60 degrees.

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1: ABC News, I'm Michelle Franzen. At the UN General Assembly, President Trump delivered a speech warning that Iran needs to make a deal and also signed a security deal with leaders of Denmark and Greenland.
2: President Trump first announced the deal last week, saying it gives the United States, quote, permanent control over security and all other needs in Greenland.
3: We will have the complete ability to do what is necessary to defend the American continent and also Europe and other places.
2: While the deal appears to fall short of the, quote, complete and total control that Trump once called for, it does grant the United States the ability to expand its military footprint in Greenland. Peter Harlambous, ABC News.
1: U.S. F-16 fighter jet crashed today in Germany near U.S. Air Base Spangdahlem. That according to a statement from the 52nd Fighter Wing. According to the statement, the pilot ejected and is receiving medical care. The cause of the crash is under investigation. And New Mexico is facing more flash flood alerts today as a new round of storms sweeps through. This is ABC News. After being hospitalized earlier this month for cardiac tests, singer Lionel Richie went back into the hospital for a procedure.
4: Lionel Richie is recovering at home after a trip to the hospital. According to a representative for the singer, the procedure was intended to treat atrial fibrillation, the most common type of heart arrhythmia. It has a very high survivability rate. While the rep tells ABC News everything went perfectly, Richie is canceling some upcoming shows he had scheduled alongside Earth, Wind, and Fire.
5: Hello.
4: Richie has 4 Grammys to his name and is known for hits like Hello and All Night Long. Mike Dubusky, ABC News.
1: Actress Hayden Panettiere's death has been ruled an accidental overdose from drugs, including fentanyl. That according to Greenville County Coroner's Office in South Carolina. The coroner's office says 4 other drugs were found in her system, including Xanax and an antipsychotic medication. Fentanyl is the most likely to result in an overdose death in those combination of drugs. I'm Michelle Franzen. ABC News.
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11: This is Minnesota News Network. I'm John Anderson. Minnesota candidate for Governor Amy Klobuchar announced her health care plan, Klobuchar says her plan will make it cheaper for Minnesotans by reducing premiums, stopping fraud in health care, and lowering prescription drugs.
5: I will use the full authority of the state and the executive branch to expand Minnesota's bulk purchasing of prescription drugs. I will make sure that we have more discounted drugs on the market, generics, biosimilars, and the like.
11: Klobuchar faces Republican Lisa Damith in the election. Fall officially arrives in Minnesota tonight, bringing shorter days and longer nights. Minnesota communities are now losing roughly 3 minutes of daylight each day. That trend will continue until the winter solstice in December, when the state experiences its shortest days of the year. This is MNN.
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13: Here's your KDLM weatherology forecast. Ample sunshine expected this afternoon with daytime highs approaching 62. Southeasterly winds 10 to 15 miles per hour. Tonight, lows dip down to about 43. Partly cloudy tomorrow, high of 64. 64 Thursday with a chance of rain showers. 67 Friday, showers continue. I'm meteorologist Jennifer Vujicic. Right now, 61.

0: Blackjack, do it again. Steely Dan on the station you can count on. We also heard from America. We threw some Journey in for you as well. Coming back with Kenny Loggins, Queen and David Bowie, and a track from INXS. Sing tight.
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The title track from Footloose, Kenny Loggins, on the Afternoon Jam. We're into the 2 o'clock hour. Queen and David Bowie's up next, Under Pressure.

0: in excess. Here's what you need. We'll take a break, check the weather. Blue Oyster Cult, U2, Creedence, The Cars, and Foreigner. It's another block to the top up next.
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4: Here's your KDLM weatherology forecast. Ample sunshine expected this afternoon with daytime highs approaching 62. Southeasterly winds 10 to 15 miles per hour. Clear skies tonight, lows around 44. Sunshine mixed with clouds at times. Tomorrow, high temperatures reach up to 64. Chance of rain showers Thursday and Friday. I'm meteorologist Jennifer Vucic-Ski. Right now, 61.

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8: This is Minnesota News Network. I'm John Anderson. A St. Cloud man will spend more than 17 years in prison for sexually abusing a young girl. A Stearns County judge sentenced 43-year-old Scott Erickson after a jury convicted him of 2 counts of first-degree criminal sexual conduct. Prosecutors say the abuse began when the girl was just 6 years old and occurred multiple times at homes in St. Cloud and St. Joseph. Google is promising new environmental protections and community funding for its proposed data center in Hermantown in northeastern Minnesota. Company says revised plans would reduce wetland impacts by 37% and include groundwater monitoring near trout streams. Some residents continue to raise concerns about the project's location and potential environmental impacts. This is MNN.
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Here's your KDLM weatherology forecast. Ample sunshine expected this afternoon with daytime highs approaching 62. Southeasterly winds 10 to 15 miles per hour. Clear skies tonight, lows around 44. Sunshine mixed with clouds at times. Tomorrow, high temperatures reach up to 64. Chance of rain showers Thursday and Friday. I'm meteorologist Jennifer Vujicic. Right now, 62.

0: Heart, Barracuda, and a Nancy. Yeah, we heard from Steppenwolf and Guns N' Roses. We'll take a break. On Deck, some Buffett, Aerosmith, and a track from Peter Schilling around the corner.
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0: Peter Schilling, Major Tom, coming home. We'll take a break, check the weather. Bob Seger and the Silver Bullet Band, The Temptations, The Madness, The Commodores, and Dead or Alive. 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
2: 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I'm John Perkins with a Brownfield market update. You better build bigger bins. It's just a suggestion, but regardless, be ready to maximize your per acre profits with MX Series corn by Stein. Stein has yield. Soybeans closed mixed, consolidating. November beans were down 2.5 at 13.25 and a half, and January was 2.75 lower at 13.41 and a quarter. Corn was pressured by profit taking. December was 6.25 lower at 5.36 3/4. March was down 5 3/4 at 5.51. Live and feeder cattle took profits out of direct business. October live was down 2.17 at 2.18.77. December was 2.55 lower at 2.19.45. October feeders were down 2.22 at 3.28.02. And with short covering support, October hogs were up $1.12 at 79.27. December lean was 1.20 higher at 71. John Perkins, Brownfield.
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4: Here's your KDLM weatherology forecast. Lows around 44 tonight under clear skies. Winds out of the southeast, 8 to 15 miles per hour. High of 64 tomorrow. Cloudy skies expected tomorrow night. Storms likely. Lows level off around 51. 63 Thursday with a chance for showers. 67 Friday, chance for showers continues. I'm meteorologist Jennifer Vucic-Ski. Right now, it's 62 degrees.

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1: ABC News, I'm Michelle Franzen. President Trump at the UN General Assembly told reporters that his team held a three-hour-long meeting with Iranian delegation and expressed optimism on a possible deal. Earlier, President Trump addressed world leaders, calling on Iranian leaders to make a deal or face U.S. strikes. The president also meeting with Ukraine's President Zelensky on the sidelines. Here's ABC's Karen Travers.
2: We didn't hear any breakthroughs from the president nor from Zelensky when they sat down together in front of the cameras. The president did say, though, that he thought that President Putin, again, we've heard this before, that wants to make a deal, that he thinks a deal is possible. But in terms of actual steps and progress in recent weeks to make that happen, the president was not specific.
1: The family of Nolan Wells says questions remain, even following a grand jury report that concluded no criminal charges are warranted, finding that the teen drowned. Wells died while on a boat outing on July 4th weekend with friends. This is ABC News. A coroner in South Carolina has concluded actress Hayden Panettiere died of an accidental drug overdose. The Greenville County Coroner's Office released toxicology results.
3: This toxicology report that came out today from the coroner saying there was fentanyl along with anti-anxiety medication, along with a couple of other medications, one being for bipolar disorder and a muscle relaxant. But the big thing on this was fentanyl and that it was ruled an accident. But because it was ruled an accident does not mean that the DEA is not going to investigate like they did with rapper Mac Miller, like they did with friend star Matthew Perry, to figure out where those drugs came from.
1: ABC's Alex Stone. In Alaska, the tradition continues. Fat Bear Week is in full gear. Voting for this year's heavyweight open today. It follows a summer of bears gorging on salmon in the waters of Katmai National Park and Preserve. Last year's champ Chunk, or Bear 32, looks like he's ready for a repeat. Michelle Franz and ABC News.
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9: Minnesota News Network, I'm Sean Maloney. Wilmar police say two men are dead and a third is critically injured after a shooting at Ryle Park Monday night. Officers responded around 8 p.m. and found two victims, ages 19 and 20. One later died at the hospital, while the other was airlifted to St. Cloud. A third victim was taken privately to the hospital and was pronounced dead. Investigators say the shooting was not a random act and there is no threat to the public. The BCA is assisting with the investigation. Minnesota Congresswoman Kelly Morrison says the Trump administration keeps piling on and driving up costs for Minnesota families, and now the Head Start Child Care and Education Program could face steep cuts.
10: War in Iran, the tariffs, the trade war, all of this is leading to increased cost of living and uncertainty for Americans and Minnesotans. And doing something like this right now is just really ill-advised.
9: Families of 12,000 children rely on the Head Start programs. And Google is outlining new environmental protections and community investments tied to its proposed data center in Hermantown. Some residents, however, continue to raise concerns about the project's location and potential environmental effects. This is MNN.
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15: Here's your KDLM weatherology forecast. Lows around 44 tonight under clear skies, winds out of the southeast 8 to 15 miles per hour. High of 64 tomorrow. Cloudy skies expected tomorrow night, storms likely, lows level off around 51. 63 Thursday with a chance for showers. 67 Friday, chance for showers continues. I'm meteorologist Jennifer Vucic-Ski. Right now, it's 62 degrees.

0: Fab Four on the Afternoon Jam. There's Get Back. We heard from Jerry Rafferty and Madonna. We'll take a break. Don Henley on deck, Billy Idol, and a track from Def Leppard. Hang tight.
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Don Henley, the Boys of Summer. Billy Idol's up next, dancing with myself in studio with four decades of your favorites. 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

0: Def Leppard, There's Hysteria. We'll take a break, check the weather. Supertramp, Genesis, Free, Denise Williams, and Pink Floyd. It's another Block to the Top of next.
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6: Here's your KDLM weatherology forecast. Lows around 44 tonight under clear skies, winds out of the southeast 8 to 15 miles per hour. High of 64 tomorrow. Cloudy skies expected tomorrow night, storms likely, lows level off around 51. 63 Thursday with a chance for showers. 67 Friday, chance for showers continues. I'm meteorologist Jennifer Vujicic. Currently 63.

Pink Floyd, In the Middle of a Block to the Top. That'll do it for me, Dave Lee. As always, my friends, drive no faster than your guardian angel can fly. We will talk again Thursday afternoon news. I'm leaving you with Free on Classic Hits, KDLM.

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1: ABC News, I'm Michelle Franzen. As the war with Iran nears the seven-month mark, President Trump delivering a speech today to world leaders at the UN General Assembly, re-upping his threats against Iran, defending the U.S.-Israeli campaign. The president later told reporters his team met with an Iran delegation on the sidelines and expressed optimism. Here's ABC's Ian Pannell.
2: I think we've seen some fundamental shifts throughout the Middle East because of the war launched by President Trump and Prime Minister Netanyahu in Israel. We've seen Gulf allies, normally reliable Gulf allies, start to shift away from the U.S. and look about other alternatives.
1: Airports in the Northeast catching up from yesterday's cancellations and delays, all caused by an equipment outage at the Regional Air Traffic Control Center that oversees flights at Newark Liberty International and Philadelphia Airport. Severe storms could throw a new wrench into travel plans today, and forecasters are tracking a nor'easter that could move up the eastern seaboard this weekend. This is ABC News. Cries for accountability after a delivery driver was shot by ICE agents in Texas Sunday.
3: Neither ICE nor DHS has offered details about the wounding of Wilbur Rafael Garces Perez, who was shot while behind the wheel of his car alongside an Austin highway. ICE policy itself says, quote, deadly force may not be used solely to prevent the escape of a fleeing suspect. Civil rights groups and two members of Congress are calling for the creation of an independent body to review use of force incidents by ICE and to refer potential violations to prosecutors.
1: ABC's Jim Ryan. Actress Hayden Panettiere's death has been ruled an accidental overdose from drugs, including fentanyl, according to the Greenville County Coroner's Office in South Carolina. The coroner's office says four other drugs were found in her system, including Xanax and antipsychotic medication. Fentanyl is the most likely to result in an overdose death in those combination of drugs. Panettiere was 36 years old. Michelle Franzen, ABC News.
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5: From the newsroom, I'm Ryan Cunningham. The new Minnesota Military and Veterans Museum near Little Falls is having an event about the history of the Civil War this coming Saturday. On September 26th, there will be artillery and infantry demonstrations, historic exhibits, period photography, and guided tours of the museum's Civil War gallery. Visitors can also meet a President Lincoln reenactor, participate in military drills, and take bus tours to the original Fort Ripley site. The event will go from 10 a.m. until 4 p.m. A 35-year-old rural New York Mills man sentenced at Otterdale County District Court for felony second-degree drug sales. Joshua Bernu facing charges for selling 14 grams of meth in August 2025. Plea agreement included in the case, a gross misdemeanor charge of endangering a child, was dropped. He sold the drugs at home while a child was present. 58-month sentence in a state correctional facility, 12 days Otterdale County jail, credit for 2 days served, and the option to serve the final 10 days on house arrest and his own expense. A 49-year-old Herman man suffered life-threatening injuries involved in a single-vehicle rollover near Maxville Township. Aaron Larson, driving Sunday morning Infinity crossover, crossed the intersection of County Highway 14, Minnesota County 27, veered to the left, crossed in the westbound lane, hit an approach, went flying, landed on the front several times, not wearing a seatbelt, taken to Elbow Lake Medical Center south of Fergus Falls. The Pahrump City Council has approved a $1 land lease to allow construction to start on a new outdoor skating rink and warming house at Arvig Park in Pahrump. Still $400,000 to raise on that project. They've raised nearly $1 million. And there could be fewer flight options during this year's holiday travel season at MSP Airport. Some airlines are adjusting their schedules at Minneapolis-St. Paul International Airport, Sun Country being one of them, reducing its amount of flights. Sun Country says it's been losing pilots and dealing with higher operating costs. From the newsroom, I'm Ryan Cunningham.
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8: Curtis Goodman, husband of Gwen Goodman of Barnesville, passed away Monday, August 14th. Visitation will be today at the Dobmeyer Funeral Home in Barnesville, starting at 4, with a prayer service at 6. The funeral service will be held at the Dobmeyer Funeral Home Wednesday, August 23rd at 2 o'clock. Darlene Maves, 93, of Frazee, passed away Saturday, September 19th. Visitation will begin at 10 a.m. with the funeral service to follow at 11 a.m. Wednesday, September 23rd at Bethlehem Lutheran Church in Frazee. Interment will be at the Chilton Cemetery in Frazee at 1:15. Arrangements provided by the Fury Funeral Home. Marilyn Winscheidel, 87, of Detroit Lakes, passed away Friday, September 18th at Ecumen in Detroit Lakes. Visitation will be from 4 to 7 Thursday, September 24th at the David Dunhauer Funeral Home, with a funeral mass Friday, September 25th at noon at Holy Rosary Catholic Church in Detroit Lakes. The David Dunhauer Funeral Home is assisting the family. Avis Jose, 94, of Minomen, passed away Friday, September 18th at Beehive Homes in Moorhead. Funeral services will be held at 11 a.m. Friday, September 25th at First Lutheran Church in Minomen. A time of gathering will be 1 hour before the funeral. Burial will take place at Riverside Memorial Park Cemetery in Minomen. Arrangements have been entrusted to the Anderson Family Funeral Home in Minomen.
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11: Here's your KDLM weatherology forecast. Lows around 44, tonight under clear skies, winds out of the southeast 8 to 15 miles per hour. High of 64 tomorrow. Cloudy skies expected tomorrow night, storms likely, lows level off around 51. 63 Thursday with a chance for showers. 67 Friday, chance for showers continues. I'm meteorologist Jennifer Vujicic. Currently 63.
12: This is M&M Sports. I'm Mike Grimm. A couple of games to keep an eye on tonight. The Twins are in San Francisco, and the Lynx play at Indiana. The Vikings have wrapped up practice for the day today. They'll start Kyler Murray at quarterback in Sunday's contest at Tampa Bay. Head coach Kevin O'Connell says it doesn't matter who's calling signals. Whomever it is has to keep care of the football.
13: It's just one of those things where when we don't do things to self-inflict our chances of against our chances of winning a game, we win a lot of those games and we find a way. And it might not be aesthetically a beautiful thing, it might, you know, but we're going to find a way as long as we just stay the course and our team stays incredibly connected throughout. And there's never anything pulling against us trying to win a game if we don't self-inflict that on ourselves. So we talk about it a lot.
12: And in college football, the Golden Gophers are gearing up for a Saturday night late night contest out in Seattle, taking on the University of Washington. This is M&N Sports.
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21: Minnesota News Network, I'm Sean Maloney. The Minnesota Department of Ag is accepting applications for two grant programs aimed at helping livestock producers. Up to $1.5 million is available through the Livestock Investment Grant for infrastructure and equipment upgrades, while another $250,000 will help farmers buy equipment to protect herds from avian flu. Applications for both programs are due November 17th. Minnesota's medical cannabis program continues to grow even after recreational marijuana became legal. Office of Cannabis Management Communications Director Josh Collins says the state is seeing a trend that differs from many other states.
22: We've actually had double our enrollment. We're up to about 90,000 registered medical cannabis patients, and that has doubled since 2023 when the legislature made some important changes, including eliminating fees for patients enrolling in the program.
21: The program has been operating now for more than a decade, and the Minnesota Pollution Control Agency has fined Raisley Oil $25,000 for leaking equipment and failing to conduct required testing at its McGregor gas station. The company has since completed the testing, submitted required reports, and fixed the equipment. This is MNN.
23: A health plan from
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11: Here's your KDLM weatherology forecast. Lows around 44. Tonight, under clear skies, winds out of the southeast, 8 to 15 miles per hour. High of 64 tomorrow. Cloudy skies expected tomorrow night. Storms likely. Lows level off around 51. 63 Thursday with a chance for showers. 67 Friday. Chance for showers continues. I'm meteorologist Jennifer Vujicic. Currently 63.

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3: Welcome to your daily Bible-based devotional brought to you by Christian Fellowship Church. Hi, I'm Barry Schroeder. The purpose of these daily two-minute programs is to create in you a hunger for the Word of God. Many people will admit and even regret that they are deficient in faith, but Romans 10:17 tells us that faith comes by hearing, and hearing by the Word of God. In the same way that one carrot stick a day will not produce a healthy body, neither will one Bible verse a day cause you to become a person of great faith. But I would be remiss if I left you there with the impression that to get this faith in God, all you need to do is read a certain amount of time or

0: certain number of chapters each day. Hebrews 4:2 sets the record straight on that point. It says that although the Jewish people heard the gospel preached to them, it didn't profit them because it was not mixed with faith in them that heard it. If you're among the many who believe that God exists, yet you do not know him personally but really want to, then I would refer you to the promise from Jesus in John, for which he said in his sermon in his...
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3: Here's your KDLM weatherology forecast. Lows around 44 tonight under clear skies, winds out of the southeast 8 to 15 miles per hour. High of 64 tomorrow. Cloudy skies expected tomorrow night, storms likely, lows level off around 51. 63 Thursday with a chance for showers. 67 Friday, chance for showers continues. I'm meteorologist Jennifer Vujicic. Currently 63.

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1: weather. Here's your KDLM weatherology forecast. Lows around 44. Tonight, under clear skies, winds out of the southeast, 8 to 15 miles per hour. High of 64 tomorrow. Cloudy skies expected tomorrow night. Storms likely. Lows level off around 51. 63 Thursday with a chance for showers. 67 Friday, chance for showers continues. I'm meteorologist Jennifer Vujicic. Currently 63.

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1: ABC News, I'm Michelle Franzen. Following his speech at the UN General Assembly, President Trump says his team met with an Iranian delegation and called talks very good. The president also met with Ukraine's President Zelensky and expressed optimism that the war between Ukraine and Russia could be resolved. ABC's Ian Pannell has more.
2: There's been no slowdown in this conflict. The president had urged, for example, Ukraine to cease firing at Russian oil facilities because of concerns over gas prices, even went so far as to declare that some kind of deal had been done. Well, the reality is there was no deal done.
1: Another person has died while in ICE custody. Homeland Security, in an advisory sent to lawmakers, say the 36-year-old immigrant from Costa Rica was found unresponsive last week at the Winfield Correctional Center in Louisiana. Actress Hayden Panettiere's death has been ruled an accidental overdose from drugs that include fentanyl. The Greenville County Coroner's Office released details. This is ABC News. In Mississippi, the grand jury reviewing the evidence in the death of Nolan Wells concluded no criminal charges are warranted at this point. The grand jury found that the 18-year-old's death was consistent with drowning. Wells went missing during a July 4th weekend boating trip with friends. His mother, Christine Wells Wunsley, today at a press briefing called for transparency.
3: Elmore and I do not believe that Nolan simply and accidentally drowned. And nobody saw anything, and no one knows anything.
1: The attorney for the family calling for authorities to keep the investigation open. In a few hours, summer officially fades into fall. Leaf peeping season could turn out to be a banner year. Lionel Richie is back in the hospital. A spokesperson said he underwent a procedure for an AFib and is recovering now at home. I'm Michelle Franzen, ABC News.
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7: Here's your KDLM weatherology forecast. Lows around 44 tonight under clear skies. Winds out of the southeast 8 to 15 miles per hour. High of 64 tomorrow. Cloudy skies expected tomorrow night. Storms likely. Lows level off around 51. 63 Thursday with a chance for showers. 67 Friday. Chance for showers continues. I'm meteorologist Jennifer Vujicic-Steve. Right now, 62.

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1: 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Saturday, October 10th from 10 to 1 at the Detroit Lakes High School.
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6: Weather. Here's your KDLM weatherology forecast. Lows around 44. Tonight, under clear skies, winds out of the southeast, 8 to 15 miles per hour. High of 64 tomorrow. Cloudy skies expected tomorrow night. Storms likely. Lows level off around 51. 63 Thursday, with a chance for showers. 67 Friday, chance for showers continues. I'm meteorologist Jennifer Vujicic. Right now, 62.

0: up and get out there. J&K Marine's got your next adrenaline fix. CF Moto ATVs and UTVs are waiting for you. 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Detroit Lakes
1: weather. Here's your KDLM weatherology forecast. Lows around 44. Tonight, under clear skies, winds out of the southeast, 8 to 15 miles per hour. High of 64 tomorrow. Cloudy skies expected tomorrow night. Storms likely. Lows level off around 51. 63 Thursday with a chance for showers. 67 Friday. Chance for showers continues. I'm meteorologist Jennifer Vujicic. Right now, 62. KD.

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1: ABC News, I'm Michelle Franzen. Following his speech at the UN General Assembly, President Trump says his team met with an Iranian delegation and called talks very good. The president also met with Ukraine's President Zelensky and expressed optimism.